0: says workers have been left with no other choice.
1: Those workers all attended the May Day march last weekend, and, you know, their view was that, you know, at Peabody you're a nobody and at Wombo you're worthless. So I think those two statements that they were prepared to chant last weekend are reflective of their views at this point in time.
0: A Lake Macquarie boat ramp will see accessibility and structural upgrades to meet safety and community expectations. The popular Blacksmith's boat ramp will undergo significant repairs, as well as the addition of a second boat ramp and two floating pontoon jetties. The project is expected to take roughly 6 months to complete, with boaties advised to use the Pelican foreshore boat ramp once construction is underway. Shortland MP Pat Conroy says the upgrades are a much-needed addition to the site.
2: Yeah, the Blacksmith's boat ramp upgrade is in need of renewal and upgrade, and that's why we're partnering with Lake Macquarie City Council to do that.
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0: South Australia has secured hosting rights for the Australian Open Men's Golf Tournament after weeks of uncertainty about the future of LIV Golf in Adelaide. The men's event will be held from 2028 at the soon-to-be-redeveloped North Adelaide Golf Course. It will alternate with the Women's Australia Open each year, meaning there will be at least three men's and women's opens held in Adelaide between 2028 and 2034. The Dolphins have overcome a sluggish start last night to celebrate a 44-12 victory over the Bulldogs at Suncorp Stadium. The Bulldogs dominated possession and position on the field in the first 20 minutes, at one stage enjoying a 12-4 lead over the Dolphins. The Dolphins soon came back firing to overtake the Bulldogs at halftime, with Dolphins winger Jermaine Asako earning a hat-trick to secure the victory in the second half. Belmont Swansea coach Mick Stafford is confident in club newcomers Marco Giulli and Andrew McGee as they face off with Adamstown Rosebud tomorrow afternoon. The coach signed the pair at the end of last year after watching 4 minutes of videos of their skills on YouTube, saying he couldn't be happier with the pair who've shown dominance on the field this season. And now you're up to date with the latest 2NURFM news.
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7: Okay, lots of sunshine across the Hunter for the next few days. However, a little bit cooler across the Hunter as well. Tonight, another very chilly affair at your place, between 2 and 8 degrees. Today, looking for tops of 22 degrees with some foggy starts for Saturday and Sunday. Right now, 15 degrees for you in and around Katara South, 14 degrees at both Raymond Terrace and also at Allendale. 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

0: They've been inducted into the ARIA Hall of Fame, won 6 Countdown Awards, and were the opening act of the charity concert Oz for Africa. Hi, I'm Mark Rourke with Mental as Anything for Coffee Break. Mental as Anything were formed in Sydney in 1976, with the lineup including Martin Plaza, Greedy Smith, and Reg Bombassa.
1: Went to a college function. This is really in the 70s, early days of Mental as Anything, setting up our gear in an empty hall at the teachers' college. These people bring in these big long white boxes like this, and I thought, that looks like it. I could set up my Farfisa organ in front of me. I've got another table and put the big box there, and I can be like somebody in an old prog rock band, like Yes, like Rick Wakeman. We have all the punters come in, they open these boxes, the other boxes, and they're full of KFC, and they start. I did this show, I played with my right hand and I ate chicken with my left. I had about 16 pieces and Reg Bombassa started calling me greedy and, you know.
0: The Mentals began as a party band playing a mixture of rockabilly, blues and country with covers of Roy Orbison, The Monkees and Elvis Presley featuring in their repertoire.
1: No, it's weird because we were just an art school band and people decided to come and play at our party or, you know, do a dinner. And once you get played on the radio, you're unbookable. So we had to go and get an agent. Then we had to go to the suburbs. We had to play to people who didn't know all of our stuff, who didn't know the in-jokes. We had to learn to be entertainers, I guess, and we were forced into it.
0: In 1978, the band was signed to an independent label and recorded their debut album, Get Wet, which featured the top 20 single, The Nips Are Getting Bigger.

Their next album, Espresso Bongo, was released a year later featuring the hit Just Like Romeo and Juliet, followed up with If You Leave Me, Can I Come Too? It's Mental as Anything for Coffee Break on 2NURFM.

0: It's Mental as Anything for Coffee Break on 2NURFM. In 1986, the Mentals were to score the biggest hit of their career with the appearance of Live It Up in the film Crocodile Dundee, with the song reaching number 2 in the UK.
1: When you write songs yourself and they recognise your songs amongst the covers, that's a huge buzz, and you never get. And when they clap it, when you play the first chord, and they go, ah! You wouldn't need to be paid.

0: mental as anything featured in another Aussie movie, Young Einstein, with a cover of the Chuck Berry song Rock and Roll Music. The Mentals have been played with various lineup changes and even an unfair dismissal lawsuit from drummer Wayne DeLisi, who was allegedly fired for the band for unprofessional behaviour, but continued to perform to adoring crowds across the country until the passing of their lead singer and keyboard player, Greedy Smith.
1: We're getting a generation through of people who they're old enough to get into licensed premises and they know all of our songs. And how is that? They play a lot on the radio, I know, but I think it's because their parents have forced them to listen to Mental as Anything CDs.
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0: good times, great music. It's mental as anything. Still one of Australia's best ever bands. I'd say that is certainly a hill to die on, as they do it to Chuck Berry and rock and roll music. Of course, the film that came from, Young Einstein, maybe not so much. There's still a couple. Lindsay Carr will be here in the next little bit. He's got plenty of things for you to see and do across the weekend. The Passing Parade with John Doremus, he's up also. And a bit later on, the University of Newcastle Vice Chancellor Alex Alinsky, of course, his podcast series, Leading Conversation. A new episode is out. So we'll be talking with Chris Sampson, the co-founder and CEO of Tilia, an AI company. A bit on that later on. In the meanwhile, though, we're on the Facebook page this morning, just a couple of days back from Mother's Day. So we're asking the mums what would make a perfect Mother's Day for you. And for maybe the rest of us, what are you planning on doing with and for mum for Mother's Day? G'day to you, Vicky. So sadly, mum passed a couple of years ago now, so I'll light a candle and say a prayer at home for her. Pam, it's my birthday on Mother's Day. I'll have a happy birthday on the weekend for you, Pam. Having a wonderful party on Saturday night. So my 4 children, 8 grandchildren, minus one who is a chef and has to work, and some of my lovely friends are helping me celebrate, and we're going to have brunch at home on Sunday. Looking forward to having all my family together. That sounds like one heck of a weekend. Susan, lunch with my 2 daughters and grandkids, and Diane, spending it with the family, a home dinner, lovely and easy. Church goes out for the mothers with gifts, morning tea, a phone booth, a photo booth. And flowers as well. A little good stuff there. And g'day, Megan. It's my birthday on Mother's Day, and I'll be spending the day with all the family. Looking forward to a wonderful day. All right, well, we love some of your thoughts there. Be a part of our conversation. We'd love to hear from you about Mother's Day this morning on the 2NURFM Facebook page.
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0: good times and great music at 2NUR FM 103.7. On top of that, a big weekend on the way, Mother's Day weekend as well. Plenty of events around the place. Our events calendar has a whole stack of them. And Lindsay Carr is here once again. Friday morning, mate, always a pleasure to see you. Means we can start to... We're almost about to take off to Resort Relaxo once you're here for the weekend.
1: I see. Okay. Yes. I think that's the main reason you like to see me here.
0: Psychologically, the brain just goes,
1: yes,
0: click, and we're moved into weekend. Mate, a big weekend planned for at Chateau de Lindsay?
1: Yeah, well, sort of, yes. I have got a couple of things planned, including catching up with people I haven't seen for a long time. So that should be quite good.
0: Excellent.
1: And make sure that we wrap up because... if it's as chilly at the weekend as it is today, well, we'll need to get warm.
0: Oh, tell me about it. All right, some events are on, and this time around we'll start in Katara.
1: Yes, the annual Newcastle Record and CD Fair is being held at Katara High School tomorrow. So a massive range of new and second-hand vinyl records and CDs across all genres, plus music memorabilia. You're advised to take some cash with you because not all stall holders will have FPOS. And whatever you do, don't forget to take a shopping bag, or several, to hold all the goodies. The Record and CD Fair tomorrow, Katara High School, between 9 and 4, and you may buy the tickets at the door.
0: All right, and there's a big spotlight on our firefighters at the moment.
1: Yes, the New South Wales Fire and Rescue Service are having an open day tomorrow, and here's your chance to visit your local fire station and learn of the exceptional work of our firefighters. Of course, the kids will have great fun climbing all over a fire engine and having a look at the fire equipment, and you'll gain vital information and tips on home safety. Some 24 fire stations will be participating in Newcastle, Lake Macquarie, the Hunter Valley and Port Stephens. But check the website tomorrow for the New South Wales Fire and Rescue Service just to see if your local station will be open, and also to check in case the station is closed because it might be responding to an emergency. So the open day is tomorrow between 10 and 2.
0: All right, and we love a bit of Hunter history, and Lindsay, Miss Porter's house are always on hand for some of that, as they will be for Mother's Day.
1: Yes, which is this Sunday, the historic Miss Porter's house in Newcastle West, celebrating the magic of Mother's Day with nostalgic displays highlighting three generations of the Porter women. So you'll be able to find out how the respective womenfolk managed the home between 1910 and 1997, the furnishings and personal possessions they kept, and which are now on display, and how the two remaining Porter women saved the house from demolition after the 1989 earthquake. Miss Porter's house is in King Street, Newcastle West, and the magic of Mother's Day is on this Sunday between 1 and 4. You may buy the tickets at the door or book online.
0: You kind of have to wonder, don't you, when we look through some of these great sort of moment in time places like Miss Porter's house, when you've got all the things from years past, if you could step back into that period of time and tell them just the things that you consider your everyday run-of-the-mill household items, fast forward years to come and people are going to come in and look at them in amazement. I mean, I think it would be hard to get their head around that, wouldn't it?
1: Oh, I think so, yes. Oh, they would, certainly, yes. I mean, they were there since 1910. And they, in the days when they had handmade toys made of cloth and no such thing as plastic in those days.
0: No, for sure.
1: So, yeah, and amazing, yeah. It's a good time shot, Miss Porter's house.
0: It absolutely is. All right, plenty of events there to check out at the Arts News page at our website at 2NURFM.com.au. Lindsay, have yourself a fantastic weekend.
1: Yes, and you too, Mark. Thank you.
0: All right, we'll catch you next week. It is 28 to 11 at 2NURFM.
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0: Okay, if you're heading to the water, some large and powerful surf conditions there. Rock fishing, swimming and surfing and crossing bars by boat. A little tricky for all of that. There is a strong wind warning for the Hunter Coast today amongst all of that. Winds from the west to southwest up to 25 knots. Seas up to 2.5 metres. And we have a 3 metre swell from the south that will increase up to 4 metres later tonight. High tide coming up at a couple of minutes after 1 p.m. with a low tide at 6. At a top today of 22 degrees across Newcastle and the Hunter Valley with some sunny days. That's a start at least. We've got some sunshine today. Some foggy starts across the weekend into the late teens and early 20s there as well. Right now, 16 degrees by the lake at Spears Point and Toronto. And most of the Hunter Valley, Maitland, Singleton, Cessnock at around 15 degrees for us. We'll get into the passing parade with John DeRemus zeroing in on one Charles Waterton in a couple of minutes at 2NURFM 103.7.

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2: This is John Doremus with The Passing Parade, the story of a madcap adventurer who was, above all things, a lover of nature. His name was Charles Waterton. And he had a passion for all God's creatures, a craving for adventure, and a penchant for eccentric deeds. Charles Waterton was born into one of the oldest Roman Catholic families in England on June 3rd, 1782. Service under the crown being closed to him as a Catholic, he was sent by his father to Spain to complete his education under the wing of an uncle in Malaga. There he became infested with the deadly plague of 1802, which claimed some 36,000 lives, including his uncle's, but which he himself miraculously survived. Back in England, he wrote a dramatic account of the pestilence and its effects, displaying considerable literary talent, and soon thereafter journeyed to Guyana, South America, to assist in the management of the extensive coffee, sugar, and cotton plantations owned by his family. It was there his real career as a naturalist began. Snakes were his first passion, and he was regarded as somewhat more than odd when he displayed an inclination to wander barefooted through snake-infested swamps in search of deadly reptiles. On one occasion, when attacked by a particularly large specimen, he shaped up and dealt it a straight left to the jaw, stunning it, thereby creating something of a record in the annals of boxing. On another, while gliding down the Orinoco River in a small boat, he sighted a giant anaconda coiled in the branch of an overhanging tree. And without warning his Indian rowers, he seized the monstrous reptile and tried to drag it into the boat. The Indians panicked and rowed clear, leaving him suspended over the alligator-ridden waters, clinging to the snake. Well, he eventually half-strangled it, and after inducing the Indians to row back, imprisoned that snake in a bag. On inheriting his family's ancestral mansion, Walton Hall in Yorkshire, he converted the surrounding parklands into a sanctuary for animal and bird life, and turned the hall itself into a veritable museum packed with natural history subjects. Returning from his fourth trip to South America in 1825, he published an account of his wanderings that aroused much interest, as much for the multiplicity of his adventures as for the unconscious humor with which he related them. At the age of 47, he married the daughter of an Arawak princess, who bore him a son and died soon after. And so, stricken with grief, he spent a period of mourning curled up in the topmost branches of a towering oak on the fringe of his estate, communing with the birds. For all his eccentricities, he was worshipped by the locals and much loved by his many, many friends. His end came, ironically, in 1865, when he fell over a log and suffered fatal internal injuries. The man who had defied death a thousand times, who had flirted with danger all his life, was buried in a remote corner of the Walton Hall estate a week short of his 83rd birthday. Well, our time is up till we meet again for another chapter in The Passing Parade. This is John Doremus. Thank you so much. And goodbye for now.
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0: Good times, great music at 2NURFM with some early Rod. And you're wearing well coming up to 10:45. A reminder, plenty of activities around for Mother's Day. And how about this one? Your chance to support Dog Rescue Newcastle. They have their big Mother's Day raffle. And a big chance to win something for Mum across the weekend, while also helping out the gang look after the animals in their care at the moment. Of course, it's a daily thing. There's the food, the medical care, all of that. But the raffle itself, how about this? $5,000 worth of prizes to be won. And that draw will actually take place at 5:30 tomorrow afternoon. So if you're thinking maybe a ticket for Mum for Mother's Day on this one, I would be checking that out now. We have some info for that for you on the events calendar at our website. Plenty of other events, of course, happening across the weekend. For Mum, the pre-Mother's Day craft and plant sale, that's on tomorrow at Sandgate, and also the cake store for Mother's Day at the Bullery Uniting Church. They'll be doing that tomorrow as well. So if you'd like some details on these events, make your way to the events calendar at 2NURFM.com.au.
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Good times, the great music and Bowie, a little Modern Love at 2NUR FM. 8 to 11, just before we get you up to the Hunter Newsroom with Ollie Goldner and the team, we're looking at a sunny sort of a rest of the morning. The afternoon, much the same way. If you're wondering what tonight will look like, cold is the call, between 2 and 8 degrees. Some foggy starts across the weekend, but we will at least get some blue sky and golden sunshine. Tops today of around 22 degrees at 2NUR FM 103.7. 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
1: It's 11 o'clock. Good morning. I'm Ollie Goldner. More than a year of enterprise bargaining at the University of Newcastle is coming to an end with an in-principle agreement reached. The National Tertiary Education Union has been at loggerheads with the university over pay disputes, workload concerns and staff well-being. The agreement will see a 15% pay increase until 2029, as well as a 17% superannuation contribution for casual staff from 2030. The union's Newcastle branch president, Terry Summers, says their initial goal was a 20% pay increase.
2: We think that the pay rise will improve our position with respect to CPI, allow us to catch up a little bit on what happened over the previous enterprise agreement. So whilst it's not what we wanted, I think it's acceptable and I think it's a good outcome in the end.
1: Iran is accusing the United States of violating the ceasefire agreement between the two countries. Tehran claims the US has targeted an Iranian oil tanker and another vessel in the Strait of Hormuz. Washington maintains it was carrying out strikes in self-defense. Leaked documents have revealed the state government is considering Newcastle as a potential location for a nuclear submarine base. As reported in the Herald, the documents outline serious concerns around a local base, including proximity to a large ammonium plant and high traffic at the port of Newcastle. However, the state government is yet to officially rule out the Hunter as a potential location alongside Brisbane and Port Kembla near Wollongong. Greens Defence and Current Affairs spokesperson David Shoebridge says the base is part of the AUKUS agreement.
3: This is never about defending Australia. This is always about getting the US more bases here so that they can more readily deploy their nuclear submarines in a war of choice against China.
1: Three women of the four who returned from Syria last night have now been charged by police. Two women detained in Melbourne are facing crimes against humanity charges, including enslavement. A woman who landed in Sydney is due to face court charged with entering a conflict zone and knowingly being a member of a terrorist organisation. The Canterbury Bankstown Mayor, Bilal Al-Hayek, says he's received a courtesy call that one of the returning group may be residing in the area, but the charges were expected to be laid.
4: I don't dictate who lives next to me and I don't dictate where people live. Whether they decide to live in Canterbury Bankstown or anywhere across the state, that's a matter for them. In reality, we have the best community here in Canterbury Bankstown. We're very multicultural, multi-faith.
1: Industrial action at Wombo Coal Mine Washery will continue over the weekend following reported substandard wage negotiations. Owner Peabody Energy recently presented the Mining and Energy Union with a 2.5% pay rise. It comes alongside proposed changes to bonus arrangements, which will leave workers worse off, according to the union. The union's Robin Williams says Peabody failed to recognise the contribution of workers at the washery.
5: Now, these workers, you know, they're a really good bunch of workers. They've always looked after the company, done the right thing. You know, they don't have a lot of manning. And to be presented with that sort of a wage offer for all the effort that you've put in at that particular site is pretty demoralising.
1: Plans have been unveiled for significant upgrades to the blacksmith's boat ramp. The upgrades will update existing infrastructure as well as supply a second boat ramp and new pontoon jetties. Construction is expected to take up to 6 months, with a starting date yet to be disclosed. Shortland MP Pat Conroy says there's a high demand for the boat ramp upgrades.
6: Oh, it's hugely popular. Like, whether it's going out to catch a few fish or just enjoy being on the water, we've got a lot of people who enjoy our lake, and having adequate boat ramp facilities is really important for that.
1: In finance, the All Ords is down 92 points at 90.14, and one Aussie dollar is buying 72.04 US cents.
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1: Rumours are speculating on whether Warriors star Luke Metcalf could leave the club to join the Perth Bears as a potential home. It comes amid reports of Metcalf and his management seeking a meeting with the Warriors to discuss the halfback's future and role in the team. Metcalf was moved to the interchange bench last week by coach Andrew Webster to reward resurgent playmaker Tana Boyd. Manly star Jake Trbojevic is optimistic for the Eagles' chances at a premiership as he plays his 250th NRL game against the Broncos tomorrow night. The 32-year-old made his NRL debut at 19 in 2013 and has since played 2 World Cups for Australia, had 19 Origin appearances for New South Wales, and has been voted Manly's Roy Bulls best and fairest on 3 occasions. The Eagles sit at 7th on the ladder with 10 points, with Brisbane trailing at a few places behind in 10th. And the Hunter Wildfires are gearing up to face Sydney Uni at No. 2 Sports Ground tomorrow afternoon for the next round of the Shoot Shield. The Wildfires currently sit at 4th in the standings with 13 points, followed by Sydney Uni in 7th with 11 points. And now you're up to date with the latest 2 in URFM news.
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12: It's a nice sunny day, will be a little bit cooler this morning with some more sunshine for Saturday and Sunday. Cloudy for a return to another week on Monday. Sun leaving us this afternoon at 5:08. There is a moderate fire danger though out of the Rural Fire Service and a top of 22 for the coast and also the valley. Currently 17 degrees at Sandgate, 15 degrees right now for you in and around both Beresfield and also North Rothbury at 11:07 at 2NURFM 103.7.

Good times and great music at 2NURFM 103.7. G'day, Mark Rook with you for the next little bit, up until around midday for today. Coming up in the next little bit for us, we'll take a sneak peek at the next episode of the Leading Conversations podcast with University of Newcastle Vice Chancellor Alex Alinsky. We'll get a beat on his special guest in a moment. Plus our tradie tips with Timbo. Our tradie will be in taking a look at safety. And of course, safety, oh so important whenever we're doing any sort of work, whether it's working with your hands, some of the dust that's around as well, cutting, grinding, whatever it happens to be, we'll get through some of that. But first, we're on the Facebook page this morning. We're taking a look at Mother's Day. Of course, that's on the weekend, and we're asking what your family may be doing for Mother's Day this year. And mums, what would be the ideal Mother's Day for you? G'day, Lynn. We're spending the afternoon with sons, grandsons, and daughter-in-law, so a big family affair for you. That sounds very nice. Louise, a Newcastle Harbour cruise. And, yeah, we often have to remember that sometimes mums are no longer still with us. Jane, yours included, grieving the loss just 3 weeks ago. Very sorry to hear that. Tough time this year for you. And Mervina, sadly, with the 19th Mother's Day, we haven't been able to celebrate with mum, but I'll be having lunch with hubby and his family. And this one's nice. Annette, good for you. Helping deliver Mother's Day cards to 500 special mums in aged care facilities and remembering my own beautiful mum as well. So what a great way to do that. And I'm sure there will be many, many mums in some of those facilities that will be appreciating what you're doing for them as well. All right, be a part of our conversation on our Facebook page. What will be happening for Mother's Day for you this year at 2NURFM? Foot tight.

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0: Good times and great music at 2NUR FM. It's Ross Wilson and Mondo Rock and that cool, cool world at 2NUR FM. Still to come, we'll get our tradie tips for the week with Timbo a little bit later on all of that, plus some more of the good times and great music. In the meanwhile, the Vice-Chancellor of the University of Newcastle, Alex Zielinski, has his Leading Conversations podcast, and we've been playing some sneak peeks as each episode happens to drop. And this time around, episode number 5, featuring Chris Sampson, the co-founder and co-CEO of Telita, a leading AI company there. Of course, Chris studied his Bachelor of Engineering at the University of Newcastle, and in a few years after graduating, co-founded Telita, and become since then a leader in artificial intelligence with its scanning technology now used in every Woolies store across the country. In the episode, the Vice-Chancellor spoke with Chris about how growing up with parents who were teachers helped shape his own path towards university.
1: Coming to university was kind of baked into me, into my DNA very early on. Some of my earliest memories were with my mum sitting in a lecture theatre writing notes as she was studying to become a teacher. But I guess, you know, if I look back, I think my parents were always very focused on bettering themselves through education. I grew up in a country town, as did my parents, so it was a way for them to kind of grow professionally, and it's something that's kind of been part of my DNA, yeah, ever since, as long as I can remember. Literally, it was one of the earliest memories I have. Many kids, particularly from the country, I probably had no idea what engineering was. As soon as I got into it, and particularly the signals side, and as you said, you know, Newcastle really strong in the control engineering side, as I found out later, kind of led me on into the career that I started later on. But it suited my passion, which was music. So it was fantastic in that way.
2: You spent some time at the Wallatooka Institute. Tell us about what you were doing there and how that helped you with your studies.
1: The big thing about Wallatooka was, looking back, you know, I'd moved around a lot when I was a kid, you know, my family, we moved around. So I wasn't too worried about going to a new place and that sort of thing. But my parents, you know, as a country kid, and this is a big thing, you know, looking back as a growing up in the country, people sending their kids away to a big city, so to speak, they want to know that they're looked after. And Wallatooka was that place, I think, for me and my family, where, you know, I stayed at the Duralinga Hostel in Lambton. I had a meal. I had, you know, people that would look after me if I got into trouble. And it was a big thing for my parents to know that I had that support network around me. I always talk about the uniqueness of Newcastle in the sense that you really have that campus life, you know, compared to other places around the country. It's almost that US style of university where people move away from the big city to go to university. And what you get through that is these incredible networks, people moving from all different places. University is a place where you get exposed to cross-disciplinary areas in a way that you don't really get a chance to do that later on in your career. So people that you're networking with and people that you're hanging out with and you know, you're getting to know people who are going to be lawyers, doctors, running businesses, in the arts, whatever it may be in the future. And I've got a lot of lifelong connections from here.
2: Interested to know how you kind of jump from a technology to get into every single Woolies. I know it's like all startups, you start off with one employee or two employees and then you built it from the garage.
1: Yeah, we basically implemented a computer vision technology that can recognize the item and then pass that back into the point of sale system or be used at various stages across the customer journey to automate that process. So when you go into the supermarket, you place an item down, it'll recognize the item instead of you having to look it up. So it's really applicable for fresh produce, you know, that when you go into the supermarket, you place an item down on the self-checkout. You know, some people intentionally or unintentionally, you know, putting through onions as avocados as onions. Dealing with these organizations, you need product champions. You know, we had somebody in the organization who was really passionate about what we were doing. The timing was right. So timing is everything when it comes to technology. We were at the right time. It takes a long time to do business with enterprise. Yeah. You've got to be ready for the long haul. It's so hard for startups because you need those quick wins and they're hard to get with an enterprise. Yeah. You know, it took us from the very first install to full rollout was, you know, over 4 years. If you stick

0: to it and you're passionate and you're the best at what you're doing, you're thinking big, you can make it happen.
1: If we think back to the days you were a student, and if you were starting today, going back to university, and you thought, what advice would you give to some of our fresh students?
0: Yeah, be bold, be fearless, follow your passions. For me, that's been something I've always done in my journey, and it's always returned rewards. I think, don't be afraid to do something a little bit different if that's what you believe is right, and trust that it will get you where you need to go. There's been many stages along my journey where people around me have been very skeptical about maybe the step that I was taking. That's my number one message. Be fearless, be bold, and trust that, you know, following what you think is right is going to take you where you need to go.
2: 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This time around, his special guest, Chris Sampson, the co-CEO of AI tech company Telita. And you can catch the full episode where you get your podcasts or the 2NURFM app.

0: Good times and great music. The lady behind the piano, Alicia Keys. And If I Ain't Got You, at 2NUR FM 103.7. Just a reminder, up in the next little bit, after we check the water and the waves for you, our tradie Timbo is here with his tips for the weekend. And this time around, it is all about safety. So get the hi-fis on, safety, the goggles, everything, because he'll take us through some of that in the next little bit. A reminder, too, we have our restaurant of the month for May, and this one is a good one. Well, they're all good. They're all fantastic. Venues. So this time around, you and a friend could be joining some of the 2NUR FM team at a venue right in the heart of Newcastle, overlooking the harbour. Some nice food. We get some Hunter Valley red and white on the table for you as well, and just a few laughs. So we'd love to see you there. If you haven't won before, maybe you've never entered before, the restaurant of the month this time around for May could be a chance that we get to see you. Love to see you there. Head up to our website, get yourself registered into the draw for our restaurant of the month at 2NURFM.com.au.
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0: Okay, if you're heading to the water today, some large and powerful surf conditions. A bit tricky for rock fishing, swimming and surfing and crossing bars by boat. We have a strong wind warning on the coast as well with those west to southwesterlies getting up to around 25 knots, seas up to 2.5 metres, and we have a southerly swell around 3 metres that may increase to 4 metres by tonight. High tide coming up just after 1 o'clock, a low tide after 6, and plenty of sunshine around for today and for the weekend as well. Tops of 22 degrees. Currently across the lake at Spears Point and at Valentine, 18 right for you right now. 17 degrees at Motto Farm and around Green Hills. 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

0: Good times, great music at 2NURFM 103.7 weekend just around the corner, and maybe you're about to get into some of those jobs, those tasks around the home that you've been putting off, or maybe the ones that you're excited to do. And we always head into the weekend with that frame of mind with our tradie Timbo here. He's here from Warrior Electrical as always. And Tim, what is the one thing that needs to be right up front of mind, up the front of the bus, that one word when we go out to do a job?
1: Safety. Straight up. It's the first thing we think about when we're going out to site, and it's probably the first thing, as even as a DIY, you don't have to be a tradesman to think safe. That's probably the most important thing.
0: As long as we are, that's the main thing. Now, lots of jobs around the home, lots of ways that we can sort of, perhaps get into trouble if we're not being safe. Let's list a few of them off.
1: Yeah, absolutely. So, obviously, I'm not a gas plumber. Mm-hmm. I wouldn't go straight in and just start changing gas fittings. There's times when you just need to maybe take a step back, especially as somebody that isn't a tradesman. Take a step back, have a look, go, you know what? Is that job for me? Probably isn't. If you're thinking it's not, there's a fair chance it's probably not for you.
0: Yeah, I'm kind of thinking there was a great Clint Eastwood line. I can't remember the movie, but he said in it, a man's got to know his limitations. And I'm thinking here, maybe, Tim, we might have seen some neighbours do a similar job. We may have seen it happen on a TV show. And we think, I think I can get my head around that. But there is always, there's no shame in saying that's beyond my skill set. I'll leave that to a pro.
1: Yeah, absolutely. So I like to run down the 5 P's. So prior planning prevents poor performance. And you could probably add another P in the middle there. But what you got to do, I guess, take that first step back, start to plan and think about what you're up to. And I, another great, a little quote that I got from a taxi driver who was listening to some races and things like that is, late in the day, long odds. So for us, you generally find the most of the time when you're mostly unsafe is when you're trying to get out of there and rush and take shortcuts. And most of the time, it's just like the races, late in the day, long odds, that's the one that's going to come home. So it's the one thing that you don't want to be doing late in the day is taking those shortcuts. So it's simple things whether you need to put some, safety glasses or goggles on, whether you need to wear gloves or not, whether is your clothing, is it appropriate for what you're doing? Because if you're creating sparks and things like that, you don't want to be wearing a footy jersey that's made of nylon, because then all of a sudden you're the flame. So everyone wants to be hot, but not that hot. So and those sorts of things do happen, and they happen so fast.
0: That's one thing I wouldn't have thought of, because we kind of easily go, well, sparks obviously have the safety glasses on, and I imagine a lot of people that fail at that first hurdle. But to think the clothing, because the sparks, they might not hit your eyes, but they'll hit the clothes, and that's a whole other thing, as you said.
1: Yeah, 100%. Yeah, you put the safety squints on, get rid of the squints, go straight to glasses. It only takes a couple of seconds. And look, to be honest, Mark, it's even as simple as riding your bike down the road. There's no point wearing the helmet if it's not done up. And you see a lot of that these days, unfortunately, from a lot of kids mostly. So, be an adult and take a step back and go, you know what, if the helmet's not done up, I probably need to clip it in.
0: I'm thinking as well, perhaps we might be, maybe a wall's coming out or whatever. There are a lot of cutting involved, and perhaps some older places we just decided to do a bit of DIY. Asbestos and other dusts as well. What's the best thing? What's the best approach, Tim, before we even think about making a change to a wall or cutting out a surface?
1: Yeah, lots of things to think about there, Mark, especially asbestos. I mean, it's hidden, it's painted over. And whilst it's painted over or it's wet and damp, it's in good condition, you leave it alone. The first thing you want to do is engage a professional. So whether that's a builder, and you can also go and get people that do professional testing, and they'll in a lab. So they'll come out, take a sample, take it away and give you a yes, no report. And then that way you can feel comfortable going, you know what, it's probably time I can pull this wall out myself. But there's a lot, behind those walls, sometimes there can be some hidden dangers that are lurking behind the asbestos. So obviously, being an electrician, maybe somebody's, grandpa's been in there and he's done a bit of a dodgy J-box or, a dodgy gas fitting or a dodgy whatever, or maybe, your lintel over top of your doorways and stuff might not be right. So again, it's it's good fun. Whilst it's good fun, it's also great to sometimes take a step back and go engage a professional.
0: Yeah, and there's no shame in that. And if you get the go-ahead to do some of these things, right clothing, right safety precautions, and particularly with all those dust as well floating around, even if it's not the asbestos, but there's still some dust with some of the walls that are coming out as well.
1: Yeah, definitely. And, you've got, all your dust masks are different as well. So that's where it'd be great to go and get some, advice as well. So I'd imagine, once you got a sample tested, you could then say, hey, where do I need to go with that sample, whether it's dust or, a specific type of thing. So, you might need some asbestos removal guys, and they can come in, they do their thing, they leave it nice and clean, leave no dust, leave no trail behind them, so to speak.
0: For sure. All right, look, if we're about to hit the DIY over the weekend or over the next couple of months, make sure that safety message is right up the front. As always, Tim, a pleasure. We'll catch you next time around for some more tradie tips. Have yourself a great weekend.
1: You too, legend. I'll catch you on the flip side, champions.
0: There he is, our tradie Timbo, with some safety at the front of mind this week at 2NURFM.
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Well, the second half of this particular day, plenty of sunshine around 17 or 18 degrees is what we have for you at the moment, reaching for 22. Might be a bit of a struggle to get there in late teens and early 20s for Saturday, Sunday, after overnight lows of just 2 to 8 degrees again overnight. We'll get you up to the National News Desk in a little bit with Mandy McNeil, your Hunter headlines, with Ollie Goldner from the Hunter Newsroom at 12:05 this afternoon at 2NURFM.

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1: In this bulletin, three charged after returning from Syria, health officials hose down pandemic fears and celebrating an icon's birthday. It's midday. Good afternoon. I'm Madeline McNeil. The Prime Minister says he trusts security agencies to do their job following the return of a cohort of people from Syria. Two women detained in Melbourne are now facing crimes against humanity charges, including enslavement. A woman who landed in Sydney has been charged with entering a conflict zone and knowingly being a member of a terrorist organisation. Anthony Albanese says it's clear police and other agencies have been managing the situation carefully.
2: I trust the authorities to do their job, the AFP and our security agencies, including ASIO, and they've done it. That's why three of the four adults have been charged and will face very serious charges. The other person will be monitored.
1: The state government has terminated a major contractor working on the Western Sydney Airport Metro project. Dusty Fitzpatrick explains.
3: An independent inquiry has found 10 subcontractors working for construction giant WeBuild may have broken a range of laws. The probe uncovered evidence of tax evasion, worker exploitation, safety breaches and insurance fraud. Transport Minister John Graham says the government has acted swiftly after being briefed on the findings.
4: It may mean some minor delays.
3: The findings have been referred to a range of investigative bodies, including the police. Dusty Fitzpatrick, Sydney.
1: The government says next week's budget will produce $64 billion in savings. Federal politics reporter Nelson Scott.
5: Labor is under pressure to deliver a fiscally responsible budget amid persistent inflation and ongoing uncertainty in the Middle East. The Treasurer says $64 billion in savings have been found, which puts the budget in a better position than was previously forecast. The extra money has come from reducing the growth of some programs, like the NDIS, and redirecting unspent funds from various grants. Jim Chalmers says the savings will help reduce the national debt.
6: These are 64 billion reasons why this is an especially responsible budget.
5: The opposition believes the government is not doing enough to deal with inflation and housing supply. Liberal Senator Sarah Henderson says the coalition's budget reply will link immigration with home shortages.
7: There are simply not enough houses being built.
5: The budget will be delivered on Tuesday. Nelson Scott, Canberra.
1: The World Health Organization says while they understand people's concerns, the hantavirus outbreak on a cruise ship is not like the start of the COVID pandemic. Three people have died and five others have fallen ill, and the virus appears to be passing human to human, which is uncommon. Infectious disease epidemiologist Maria van Kerkhove says the infection only spreads through intimate, close contact.
8: But I want to be unequivocal here. This is not SARS-CoV-2. This is not the start of a COVID pandemic. This is an outbreak that we see on a ship. There's a confined area. We have five confirmed cases so far. We completely understand why these questions are coming.
1: Politicians are making their final pitch to voters in the seat of Farah ahead of tomorrow's by-election. The vote, triggered by Susan Lee's decision to quit politics following her dumping as the federal Liberal leader in February. All eyes will be on One Nation and independent Michelle Millthorpe, who nearly won the seat at the last federal election. A new study has found many Australians believe their personal data is being misused, but most don't know how. The Monash University research shows less than one in five people understand how online tracking works. Lead author Dr. Omar Haggag says software developers need to design clearer privacy systems.
9: We want real privacy. We need to design systems that people can actually understand, not just accept.
1: Scientists have found the unconscious brain is still capable of listening and learning. Gabriel Hodson explains.
10: A study published in the journal Nature looked at seven epileptics having brain surgery with electrodes put in the part of the brain associated with memory and learning. News Corp says the team from Baylor College of Medicine in Houston played a podcast to patients under general anesthesia, discovering hundreds of neurons were still firing and changing the way they fired as each word was spoken. Different patterns also emerged for words linked to people or places, and others to emotions, objects or actions. Gabriel Hodson reporting.
1: Also making news, a teenage boy has been charged after a home invasion in Sydney's southwest, where a teenage girl was grabbed by the head. And Cotality data shows interest rate rises are weighing on house prices, with capital city prices rising by 0.2% in April. And legendary broadcaster and environmentalist Sir David Attenborough says he's been overwhelmed with messages celebrating his 100th birthday. A special concert to mark the occasion will be held at Royal Albert Hall in London. Sir David says the well wishes have come from far and wide.
0: From preschool groups to care home residents and countless individuals and families of all ages, I simply can't reply to each of you all separately, but I would like to thank you all most sincerely.
1: In finance, the All Ords is trading down 135 points at 89.71, one Australian dollar buying 72 US cents.
11: Good afternoon, I'm Ollie Goldner from the Hunter Newsroom. Newcastle hasn't been ruled out as a potential location for a nuclear submarine base, according to recently leaked documents. The Herald revealed the documents from a mid-2022 meeting of the new East Coast-based Engagement Working Group, assessing the possibility of a Newcastle, Port Kembla or Brisbane location. While Newcastle has many fallbacks, including its proximity to a large ammonium plant, the state government is yet to rule out the Hunter as a possible location. Greens Defence and Current Affairs spokesperson David Shoebridge says it would put an unnecessary target on Newcastle.
12: Newcastle Council, Newcastle residents have made it clear they don't want their city to be a nuclear-free zone, but Labor passed legislation through the federal parliament 2 years ago that means the federal Department of Defence can just override the wishes of local people, impose nuclear waste dumps or nuclear submarine bases on a community with barely 30 days of consultation.
11: Defence Industries Minister and Shortland MP Pat Conroy has declined to comment on the matter. A recent pay offer is said to leave Wambo coal mine washery workers worse off, according to the Mining and Energy Union. Workers will continue to take industrial action over the weekend as negotiations to change the 2.5% pay rise and bonus arrangements offered by Peabody Energy remain at a stalemate. The union's Robin Williams says Peabody need to offer a genuine rise in the ballpark of other mining companies.
13: This washery doesn't have a history of taking protected industrial action. As a matter of fact, I used to be allocated to the mine for a number of years, and I've got to say that they are more than reasonable, those group of employees and our members.
11: Hunter landlords who knowingly leases used to sell illicit tobacco and illegal vapes are being put on notice with new laws passing state parliament. The legislation will create an offence for commercial lessors who knowingly allow their premises to be used for selling illegal tobacco products. It comes after several tobacconist shops across the Hunter have been closed down for 90 days for selling banned products. Health Minister Ryan Park says landlords found breaking the law face a fine of $165,000, 1 year's jail or both. University of Newcastle staff will see a 15% pay increase with new in-principle enterprise agreements. The National Tertiary Education Union and the university have undergone negotiations for more than a year over pay, workload and job security disputes. Alongside the pay rise, casual staff and those on maternity leave will also see 17% situation contributions. The union's Newcastle branch president, Terry Summers, says the agreement should benefit students.
14: We will certainly be prosecuting these clauses to make sure that they have the impact that they should have. Then that should mean that the staff are under less pressure and the students then get the benefit of that.
11: Police have released a description of a man and woman wanted over a brazen armed robbery in broad daylight at Hamilton. Officers were called to Lindsay Street at about 8 a.m. yesterday morning to reports a delivery driver had been robbed at knife point. Police say the bandits escaped with a carton of whiskey. They're described as being of Aboriginal Torres Strait Islander appearance and in their 40s. The man was wearing a grey hoodie and the woman a white hooded jumper. Anyone with information is urged to contact Crime Stoppers. And Lake Macquarie boaties will have better access to the Swansea Channel by next summer, with upgrades announced for the Blacksmiths boat ramp. The upgrades will update existing infrastructure with the addition of a second boat ramp and pontoon jetties. Lake Macquarie Council and the federal government are jointly investing $2 million into the works, expected to take 5 to 6 months to complete. Shortland MP Pat Conroy says the collaboration is crucial in improving safety for local boaties.
15: An advantage in having levels of government aligned and having common goals, and that gives us an opportunity to work constructively and collectively together to deliver for our region.
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11: Knights hooker Harrison Graham has extended his contract with the club through to the end of next season, ahead of their Round 10 clash with the Dragons tomorrow. The 24-year-old has provided good service and spark during his six NRL appearances this season, showing coach Justin Holbrook that he is a perfect fit for the club. The new contract extension now bumps Graham into the top 30 squad for the club. As the Northern New South Wales NPL League reaches its midway point over the weekend, Belmont Swansea coach Mick Stafford is confident in club newcomers Marco Giulli and Andrew McGee's performance going into the second half of the season. Belmont Swansea will go head-to-head with Adamstown Rosebud tomorrow afternoon. And South Newcastle Lions will face off with Lakes United Seagulls tonight at Townsend Oval for the 2026 Bradford Hotel Open Grade. The Lions sit at third in the table, just 1 point behind Lakes United, who are in second. And now up to date with the latest 2NURFM Hunter News.
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24: Good afternoon. After a chilly night, we're in for a beautiful sunny rest of the day. Winds west-northwesterly, 15 to 25 k's per hour, becoming lighter in the evening. Heading for tops between 15 and 22 across the region. Tomorrow, another sunny day on the way. The chance of early morning fog in the lower Hunter and patches of morning frost about the upper Hunter. 18 to 22 for the coast and valley. Then on Sunday, mostly sunny again, 19 to 23. Currently, though, 15 at Scone, 17 in Tea Gardens, 19 at Highfields. 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

0: 2 and URFM, Steely Dan, Ricky, don't lose that number. 16 past 12. Now, when you throw plastic into the recycling bin, you probably don't think too much about where it's going. But this is a very exciting discovery scientists have made at the University of Edinburgh. They've developed a way to upcycle plastic waste and they transform it into L-DOPA. That's a medication regarded as the gold standard for Parkinson's disease. They use a specially engineered bacteria to convert common food and drink packaging into one of the most effective treatments for motor symptoms like tremors, stiffness, and slow movement. How amazing is that? Researcher Professor Stephen Wallace said, "This feels like just the beginning. If we can create medicines for neurological diseases from a waste plastic bottle, it's exciting to imagine what else this technology could achieve." Wow, it certainly is. What a hugely important discovery.
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0: Lido Shuffle, Boz Skaggs on Newcastle and the Hunters, 2NURFM 103.7. Nearly halfway through the year. Don't know about you, but time is going by way too fast. If you haven't joined us for our Restaurant of the Month yet, this is one I think you'll love. You and your plus one could be enjoying lunch on us at one of Newcastle's most iconic venues, right on the water, overlooking our busy harbour. Not only a beautiful location, but delicious food, some great Hunter Valley wines, and the company of some of the 2NURFM team. You and some other lovely listeners will lunch the afternoon away, and best of all, we'll pick up the bill. All you have to do is enter your details for the chance to win and be available on Tuesday, the 16th of June. 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

0: Good times and great music on 2NURFM. Eric Clapton, It's in the Way That You Use It. Coming up on 12:45, this Sunday is, of course, Mother's Day. And if you're lucky enough to still have your mum around or to be a mum, there are some great events on all weekend. Eurobadella Homes Charity is holding a pre-Mother's Day craft and plant sale tomorrow from 8 till 2. Great for a last-minute gift. On Sunday, Grossman House in Church Street, Maitland, has a 45-minute house tour on offer. They're running between 10:30 and 3. And with a brand new costume display in the textile room, there's still lots to see. One of the region's other historic locations, Miss Porter's House Museum in Newcastle West, they have a special Mother's Day celebration from 1 till 4. And if plants are more your mum's thing, the Hunter Region Botanic Gardens has live music, card readings, and every mum gets a free plant. 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All the details for these events and many more are on our community events page at 2NURFM.com.au.
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1: It's 1 o'clock. Good afternoon. I'm Madeline McNeil. The opposition believes it could have prevented the return of at least three ISIS brides who've returned to Australia from Syria. Of the four women who flew into Melbourne and Sydney last night, three have been charged by federal police. Two are accused of crimes against humanity, including enslavement. The third is charged with entering a conflict zone and knowingly being a member of a terrorist organisation. Shadow Home Affairs Minister John O'Donoghue has told Michael McLaren if there was enough evidence for these women to be immediately arrested, the government could have done more.
2: I'm of the view that either under the Passports Act 2005 Section 14, you could have looked at denying someone a passport, or under the appropriate legislation for the temporary exclusion orders, you could have done that as well.
1: Communications Minister Annika Wells has apologised after an investigation found she breached travel regulations on four taxpayer-funded trips. The Parliamentary Expenses Authority has ordered Ms Wells to repay $10,000 to cover the costs. In a statement, the Minister says she made honest mistakes and confirmed she has repaid the full amount. Fire and rescue crews are working to free a driver after two trucks collided in Sydney's north. Police and paramedics are also on the scene at Ryde. Southbound traffic's affected on Devlin Street near Blaxland Road. The Transport Minister is hopeful issues with subcontractors identified in the Western Sydney Airport Metro won't cause major delays to the project. An independent inquiry has found the subcontractors working for construction giant WeBuild may have broken a range of civil and criminal laws. John Graham says they've acted swiftly after being briefed on the findings.
3: The work has been progressing well on the ground, so we're getting towards the end of the involvement here. It may mean some minor delays. But look, I think the probity issues here are really important. We just don't want this culture in New South Wales, and that's why we're hitting this very hard.
1: Liquor and gaming officials are praising the vast majority of venues for following the rules and keeping people safe from gambling harm. Inspectors visited 335 venues across Sydney, with 95% of staff answering questions correctly. Executive Director of Regulatory Operations, Dimitri Argyris, says it's important businesses are keeping patrons safe.
4: Liquor and gaming inspectors spoke to close to 500 individual gaming staff members at pubs and clubs, and pleasingly staff showed a very good understanding of what gaming harm indicators may be and what was inspected of them in terms of engaging with patrons and connecting them with support and resources.
1: In finance, the All Ords is trading down 136 points at 89.70. One Australian dollar is buying 72.11 US cents.
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5: Good afternoon. A big boost for the depleted Broncos. Veteran Ben Hunt will return from injury in tomorrow night's clash with the Seagulls. He's been sidelined since round five with a knee injury. Coach Michael Maguire says his return comes at a good time for the club.
6: Well, he's ticked all the boxes. Physios, doctors, everyone's happy with him and he's trained really well. So, and to have a player like Benny to come back in is perfect timing for us, obviously with Renault going through his situation. But in saying that, though, Tom's been doing a great job for us too.
5: Mitchell Marsh is being hailed for a stellar performance in the IPL. The Australian white ball captain smashing 111 to lead the Lucknow Super Giants to a 9-run win over the Royal Challengers. And in football, Aston Villa has booked a place in its first Europa League final since 1982 after winning its playoff series with Nottingham Forest. That's sport. I'm Adam Hawes.
1: It's 1:04. That's the latest news and sport.
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10: Hello there. Continuing blue sky and sunshine for your afternoon with tops between 15 and 22 for the coast and valley. Another chilly night on the way with lows of 2 to 8 across the region. Definitely Doona weather. Tomorrow, expect early morning fog along the coast, frost in the upper Hunter, but heading for another sunny day, 18 to 22 for your Saturday. For our Mother's Day Sunday, mostly sunny, 19 to 23, with a medium chance of showers most likely in the evening. Right now, 20 at Killabin Bay, 19 in Broke, 19 also at Raymond Terrace. Karen Holburn sliding through your Friday afternoon on 2NURFM 103.7.

0: 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Bet you were tapping along to that one. 16 past one, you know, not all heroes wear capes. Some of them wear harnesses. I'm talking, of course, about guide dogs. They do an amazing job helping the vision impaired navigate our world. 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

0: 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It's 1:30. Now, if you, a friend or someone in your family is celebrating a birthday this month, let me tell you, Todd's May birthday box is pretty special. 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

0: 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We close our eyes, go west. It's a quarter to two. Have you been to a screening at the new Tower Cinemas yet? I was there last Saturday. A great variety of old and new movies on offer. And tomorrow at 6, there's a very special preview screening of the new Aussie movie Life Could Be a Dream, which is about the bond between a mother and son escaping a coercive, controlling home. It's the feature film debut from award-winning Australian filmmaker and proud Novocastrian, Jasmine Tarrison. She won Best Female Director at last year's Montreal Independent Film Festival for the movie. This event is also a special community fundraiser for domestic violence charities in the Hunter region. After the screening, you're invited to stay for a live Q&A with Jasmine herself and author Courtney Collins. For more details, head to our community events page at 2NURFM.com.au.
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7: 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And tomorrow is New South Wales Fire and Rescue Open Day with plenty of fire stations open to the public across Newcastle, Lake Mac, the Hunter and Port Stephens from 10 till 2. You can check out the fire trucks, chat to the fireys and learn about fire safety and smoke alarms. For a list of stations involved, check the Fire and Rescue New South Wales website. Singleton Lioness Club's Mother's Day markets are being held at Singleton Uniting Church Hall from 9am tomorrow with plenty of cakes, plants and craft items up for grabs. And there are more Mother's Day markets at the station Newcastle tomorrow between 10 and 2. Handmade in the Hunter will be outside Sobel's Wines for Colburn from 9 till 2 tomorrow. And you can grab a last minute gift at Harold Gregson Park in Maitland from 10 till 2 on Sunday for their homegrown markets. Enjoy a Mother's Day picnic at Hunter Region Botanic Gardens or join a 5 kilometre walk or run as part of Newcastle's Mother's Day Classic along Stockton Foreshore. 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
1: It's 2 o'clock. Good afternoon. I'm Madeline McNeil. The state government says it can't turn a blind eye to issues which have emerged with the Western Sydney Airport Metro project. An independent inquiry has found the subcontractors working for construction giant WeBuild may have broken a range of civil and criminal laws. Treasurer Daniel Mookie says this is not the end of the issue, with the findings referred on to five other investigative bodies.
2: It does create questions around whether or not people have complied with their tax obligations, whether they've complied with their insurance obligations, whether or not they've complied with their disclosure obligations, whether or not they're following all workplace health and safety laws.
1: The opposition believes the immediate arrests of three of four ISIS brides is proof the government could have done more to prevent them returning to Australia. Two women who flew into Melbourne are facing charges related to crimes against humanity. The third, who arrived in Sydney, is charged with entering a conflict zone and knowingly joining a terrorist organisation. The federal government claims the budget position has improved on previous forecasts. Labor's found an additional $64 billion in savings ahead of the financial blueprint being delivered on Tuesday. The extra funds have come through cuts to some government programs and by redirecting uncommitted grant money. Finance Minister Katie Gallagher says it will help pay down the national debt.
3: These savings will be used to offset investments in those essential services, national security, economic resilience, and some of the unavoidable pressures that we've had to deal with in this budget. It will improve the budget position overall to ensure that we are saving more than we are spending.
1: Julie Bishop has resigned as Chancellor of the Australian National University, effective immediately. The former Foreign Minister took on the role in 2020 and was due to finish her term at the end of the year. Ms. Bishop's 5 years at the university have been plagued by scandal and controversy. Experts are calling for greater action to address one of the country's deadliest cancers. Just 49% of women diagnosed with ovarian cancer survive beyond 5 years. Debbie Scheel from Ovarian Cancer Australia says major reforms are needed.
4: We know awareness matters, but awareness alone is not enough. We need system-wide reform, sustained investment in research, and a commitment to equitable care so that every woman gets the best treatment she can, no matter who she is and no matter where she lives.
1: Also making news, police have seized explosives, prohibited weapons and replica pistols during a cross-border crackdown on outlaw bikie gangs. And today is Sir David Attenborough's 100th birthday. In finance, the All Ords is trading down 153 points at 89.53. One Australian dollar is buying 72.16 US cents.
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5: Some much-needed good news for the battling Bulldogs. Forward Jacob Preston has escaped suspension after being sin-binned for a late tackle in last night's heavy loss to the Dolphins. He's been fined $1,000 on a dangerous contact charge. Aston Villa has taken revenge on Nottingham Forest after losing game one of their Europa League playoffs last week. A 4-0 victory, game two, sending the Villains through to their first final in over four decades.
6: It's McGinn again! It's number four! It's turning into a rout! Villa are going to the final, a European final, for only the second time in the club's history.
5: That call on Stan Sport. Detroit has taken a 2-0 lead in its NBA Conference semi-final against Cleveland, winning 107-97. The Thunder are leading the LA Lakers 104-94 in the other semi. That's Sport. I'm Adam Hawes.
1: It's 2:04. That's the latest news and sport.
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8: 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A beautiful sunny afternoon. Keep the doona handy for the next couple of nights, dropping down to between 2 and 8 degrees across the region. If for some unknown reason you're considering rock fishing, swimming or surfing, there is a warning for large and powerful surf conditions tomorrow morning. Another cool but sunny day on the way for your Saturday. Morning fog along the coast, frost in the Upper Hunter, 18 to 22 the tops. Mostly sunny for Sunday and similar temperatures. High chance of showers for your Monday in the Lower Hunter, a medium chance elsewhere, with showers coming and going throughout next week. Currently sitting on 21 in Wickham, 20 in Caves Beach, 20 also at Rothbury. Karen Holborn, till 4 today. 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

0: Your station, 2 and URFM, KC and the Sunshine Band, Keep It Coming, Love. 14 past two, you might have heard Todd talking about the recent news regarding the Star Hotel. You probably know all about the riot back in the late 70s, maybe you were there. I'd only just moved back to Newcastle, but my flatmate was there. And now this infamous hotel, also immortalised in a Cold Chisel song, has been put on the State Heritage Register, preserved and formally recognised for its cultural value and place in history. How about that? Starting life as a modest timber pub in 1855, then rebuilt in 1910, before the dramatic closure in 1979 after the riot, which made headlines right around the world. I think everyone in Newcastle reckons they know someone who was there that night, and now, with heritage status, we'll always remember it. Up next, Kev Kellaway with On This Day.
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6: Born on this day, the Swiss founder of the Red Cross, Henry Dunant. Former American President Harry S. Truman. British naturalist and filmmaker David Attenborough.
7: It is truly astounding to think that this story has survived for so many years.
6: American comedian Don Rickles.
8: Bob Newhart made the claim that he was my closest friend. I have never met Bob Newhart.
6: American author Peter Benchley. American singer Ricky Nelson. American singer with Earth, Wind and Fire Phil Bailey. Australian singer The Blue Wiggle Anthony Field. Australian test cricketer Michael Bevan. Rugby league player Adam McDougall. And American singer with The Captain and Tennille Tony Tennille.
9: Love, love will keep us together.
6: Historically, May the 8th, 1876, saw the passing of Truganinny in Tasmania. 1886, Atlanta chemist John Pemberton invents the syrup flavour for Coca-Cola. 1889, Dame Nellie Melba made her debut in Paris when she played Ophelia in Hamlet. 1901, the Federal Labour Party was formed in Australia by John Watson. 1907, Carlton and United Breweries is formed from the union of six major Melbourne breweries. 1942, after a torrid 4 days, the Battle of the Coral Sea ended. It was Japan's first major loss in World War II. 1945, Australia joined Britain and America in celebrating VE Day.
10: At night, lights of every kind illuminate the scenes of revelry. It's none of my business, but that's a heck of a place for a bike.
6: 1978, Son of Sam killer David Berkowitz pleaded guilty to murder in a Brooklyn courtroom. He was sentenced to 365 years in prison.
11: Leon Stern, Berkowitz's lawyer, told the court that Berkowitz's insistence on pleading guilty to all charges was contrary to his advice. Stern favored a plea of not guilty by reason of insanity.
6: 1984, 12 weeks before the opening ceremony of the Los Angeles Olympic Games, the USSR announced it was boycotting them. 1984, 14-year-old Fiona Coote underwent a successful heart transplant at Sydney's St Vincent's Hospital. She was Australia's youngest heart transplant recipient. And finally today, May the 8th, 1970, the last original Beatles album, Let It Be, was released. I'm Kev Kellaway. 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

Some people hear an idyllic white sand beach. Others hear a reminder to book their Reflections Holidays beachside tiny home before it's too late. 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

0: 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Max Merritt and his cover of the Steely Dan song, Dirty Work. It's 2:30. If you're in the car this weekend or just pottering around at home, we've got some great programs lined up for you. Kicking it off tomorrow morning from 7, Breakfast with Greg Richard. He'll be talking to Barry Clark, letting you know where to throw a line in. Then from 12, all your favourite hits from the 50s, 60s and 70s with 12 O'Clock Rock. Our Saturday night party mix from 6 is also a great variety of music right through the night. Sunday Sunrise with John McGann, that's from 6. 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Then take a walk down memory lane from 12 with Casey Kasem and his American Top 40 hits from the 80s, followed by 2 hours of country favourites from 4. 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

0: 2 and URFM, on air, online and on your smartphone. We may never pass this way again, Seals and Crofts. Almost a quarter to 3. You know the old saying, spoil mum, save a dog? Well, okay, it's not really an old saying, but it should be. If you're looking for a last-minute gift for your mum and she's a dog lover, this is ideal. Dog Rescue Newcastle's Mother's Day raffle this year has some wonderful prizes, and you get to help rescue dogs the care, love and second chance they deserve. 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A very worthy cause. 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
1: It's 3 o'clock. Good afternoon. I'm Madeline McNeil. After almost 3 years, a police strike force targeting child abuse material has wrapped up its investigations. Strike Force Glandor began in 2023 when 62 New South Wales residents were found to have alleged links to a nationwide network sharing child abuse material. A 37-year-old Nowra man is the 62nd and final suspect to be charged. Detective Acting Superintendent Adam Powderley says they've made a significant dent in the number of paedophiles operating in the state.
2: Strikeforce Glandor has produced the largest number, or one of the largest number, of offenders arrested under a single strike force, and has resulted in the largest amount of child abuse material ever seized in New South Wales history.
1: The Transport Minister says there may be minor delays to the Western Sydney Airport Metro after concerns were raised about a subcontractor working on the project. An independent inquiry found the subcontractors working for construction giant WeBuild may have broken a range of laws. The opposition is sceptical the federal government has found $64 billion in savings ahead of Tuesday's budget. Labor says the extra funds have come through reducing spending on some programs and scrapping the northern half of the Inland Rail. The Treasurer says the savings will be used to help pay down some of the national debt, but Liberal leader Angus Taylor says he's doubtful they exist at all.
3: I never believed this Treasurer when he says there's going to be savings. They're always made up. What we know is spending is growing twice as fast as the economy. We know that. We know the Reserve Bank Governor has done something which is very rare for Reserve Bank Governors, called out the government's spending.
1: A teenage boy has been charged after a home invasion in Sydney's southwest. Police were told a teenage girl was inside a Cabramatta property when someone broke in and grabbed her head from behind. The girl wasn't injured. The 15-year-old accused is due in court. The World Health Organization expects more cases linked to a hantavirus outbreak on a cruise ship. Passengers on board the ship are preparing to disembark and travel home this weekend. 8 cases have been reported so far. 3 people have died. Also making news, the opposition believes the immediate arrests of 3 of 4 ISIS brides is proof the government could have done more to prevent their return to Australia. And the winner of this year's Archibald Prize has been unveiled at the Art Gallery of New South Wales. Melbourne-based artist Richard Lewis received the $100,000 prize for his portrait of Pijinjara elder, artist and traditional healer Iluwanti Ken. In finance, Theo Lords is down 139 points at 89.67, one Australian dollar buying 72.1 US cents.
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4: A blow for Manly. Halfback Jamal Fogarty has again succumbed to a groin injury. Rookie Joey Walsh will take his place in tomorrow night's clash with the Broncos. West Tigers coach Benji Marshall's predicting a huge future for his recently re-signed fullback Jareem Buller. The Tigers have retained the 24-year-old for another 4 seasons. Marshall says it's a massive coup for the club.
5: I think the sky's the limit for him. You know, like he's hasn't even scratched the surface of where potentially he can get as a fullback, and to lock someone in of his quality, not only as a player but as a person, speak for our fans and our club.
4: Dragons hooker Damien Cook will leave the club at the end of the season to join English club Castleford. Mitch Marsh has smashed a 49-ball century in the IPL, and the Thunder has taken a 2-0 lead over the Lakers in their NBA Conference semi-final, winning 125-107. That's sport. I'm Adam Hawes.
1: 3:04. That's the latest news and sport.
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10: Well, our sunny afternoon is going to turn into a very chilly night, getting down to between 2 and 8 across the Hunter. Chance of fog along the coast early tomorrow morning and patches of frost in the upper Hunter. It'll be another lovely sunny day though, 18 to 22 the tops for tomorrow. There is a warning for large and powerful surf conditions in the morning, so please be careful if you must swim, surf or fish off the rocks. Mostly sunny for your Mother's Day Sunday with temps between 19 and 23. Make the most of the weekend, high chance of showers along the coast on Monday, medium chance in the valley. Currently sitting on 21 at Lambton, 21 also in Warnervale and Beresfield. Just a heads up, traffic lights are blacked out on the New England Highway at Magpie Street, McDougall's Hill, near Singleton Heights. Traffic is building, so exercise caution if you're in that area. Thanks for your company. Karen Holborn, rolling through your afternoon on 2NURFM 103.7.

0: Daryl Braithwaite, Old Sid on your station, 2NUR FM 103.7. It's 16 past three. I hope you weren't impacted too much by the Australia Post website crash on Wednesday. I must admit, when I heard about it, I immediately thought some sort of malicious attack or something. Turns out it crashed due to overwhelming demand for the new $2 Bluey coins. How funny! Well, not if you were trying to buy them. Interest was so intense because it's the first time a $2 coin has been available. They went on sale at 8:30 in the morning and it didn't take long for the website to go down. The dollar buck coins feature Bluey, Little Sister Bingo, Mum Chili and Dad Bandit in activities from the TV show. Australia Post Executive GM Josh Bannister said customers paying by cash at participating post offices for a limited time now may be lucky enough to get a very special Bluey or Bingo $2 coloured coin in their change. Oh, I can see the lines at my post office now.
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0: Newcastle and the Hunters, 2NURFM, Gary Wright and Dream Weaver, the song he actually re-recorded for the movie Wayne's World. If you're still stuck on what to get mum for Mother's Day this Sunday, or you need to find a gift for someone who's hard to buy for, I have the solution, or at least a good suggestion. 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

0: Good times and great music on 2NURFM 103.7, summer of 81, Mondo Rock. The weekend is just around the corner, Mother's Day on Sunday, and there's plenty to do right across our region. Handmade in the Hunter Market tomorrow from 9 in Pocolbin, a yummy cake stall at Boolaroo Uniting Church starting from 9, and Singleton Lioness Club have a Mother's Day market and car boot sale. That's in the Uniting Church Hall, also from 9. On Sunday, enjoy a beautiful picnic and wander around the stunning Hunter Region Botanic Gardens with live music, and every mum gets a free plant. You'll find all the info for these and lots more events at 2NURFM.com.au. Good luck to the Knights tomorrow afternoon and to all our tippers. A very special good luck to the Jets for tomorrow night. Coming up after the news at 4, Kev Kellaway is in to drive you home with more great music, your Friday edition of Quizzical, as well as the traffic updates. Thanks for your company. Have an amazing weekend.
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1: It's 4 o'clock. Good afternoon. I'm Madeline McNeil. So-called ISIS bride Janai Safar has been refused bail in a Sydney court after being charged by police upon her arrival from Syria. The 32-year-old is accused of entering a prohibited area and knowingly joining a terrorist organisation. She'll return to court in July. Anti-corruption bodies have been alerted after an independent inquiry raised concerns about subcontractors involved in the Western Sydney Airport Metro project. The probe found subcontractors may have broken a range of civil and criminal laws. Transport Minister John Graham says while there may be minor delays to the work, the government won't turn a blind eye to the issues.
2: It's one of the reasons I've directed Metro to ensure that the systems are in place so we do have visibility about this, and that should happen before there is a settlement of the commercial claims on this project.
1: A police strike force has concluded its investigations after almost 3 years, arresting and charging 62 people with alleged links to a nationwide child abuse material network. A 37-year-old Nowra man is the final suspect to be charged by Strike Force Glandor, which since 2023 has laid almost 400 charges and identified and safeguarded 20 victims. The Prime Minister is backing Annika Wells, who's been forced to return $10,000 for breaking travel rules. The Communications Minister has apologised after the Independent Expenses Authority found she'd breached regulations on 4 separate trips. Ms Wells has repaid the money in full. Anthony Albanese says that's the end of the matter.
3: We have an independent Parliamentary Expenses Authority who's in charge of this. She referred herself to it, which was appropriate, and it was appropriate that she pay back the money that has been done.
1: A report has found Sydney's missing out on billions of dollars a year because of how it's perceived on the world stage. The Committee for Sydney believes the city's promoting itself as a one-and-done bucket list destination. The think tank says too much focus is placed on landmarks like the Opera House and the Harbour Bridge. And new research has highlighted a growing disconnect between how digital systems operate and how people understand them. The Monash University studies found many Australians believe their personal data is being misused, but most don't know how. Lead author Dr. Omar Haggag says developers need to make systems clearer.
4: I would say that this confusion is not the user's fault. It's caused by how apps or consent forms and privacy systems in general are designed.
1: In finance, just before close, the All Ords is down 121 points at 89.85, one Australian dollar buying 72.2 US cents.
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5: Rabbitohs coach Wayne Bennett has delivered some positive news for Blues Origin coach Laurie Daly. The legendary Queenslander declaring Latrell Mitchell's back injury isn't serious, clearing the way for him to play for the Blues.
6: You know, State of Origin's 2.5 weeks away at least, so he'll certainly be right by then. Don't think there's any doubt about that.
5: Dragons veteran Damien Cook is calling time on his decorated NRL career. The former Blues Origin hooker has signed a 2-year deal with English club Castleford. AFL Premiers Brisbane are looking to put the whiteboard scandal behind them when they host Carlton tonight. Aston Villa's booked a place in its first Europa League final since 1982 after winning their playoff series with Nottingham Forest. The Thunder and Pistons have both taken 2-0 leads in their NBA Conference semi-finals, and Mitch Marsh has smashed a 49-ball century in the IPL. That's sport, I'm Adam Hawes.
1: It's 4 past 4. That's the latest news and sport.
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11: Yeah, radar's looking pretty good this afternoon. It will be also for the weekend next week. Well, that's another story. It's remaining fine and fairly cool again tonight. Mostly light winds overnight. Temperatures will come down to around 7 and 8 on the coastline, around 2s and 3s forecast for the valley. Sunshine tomorrow and for Sunday, but that's kind of going to be it. They're saying an 80% chance of showers on the way for Monday, Tuesday, Wednesday. Let's chuck in Thursday as well. 22 for the coast, 22 also forecast for the valley tomorrow. Currently 21 degrees in Booragul, it's 21 in Brankston, it's also 21 right now in Broke. At 4:06 afternoon, the Kev Kellaway Drive Show. Here we go again, the last day of the week. If you're driving, play nice. We'll have a look at the traffic around the city and the valley next, right after John Mellencamp. 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

John Mellencamp and 2 and UR FM. It's a lonely old night. Don't be lonely. Got the 60s tonight after 6. Some Friday night blues after 8. John Eaton tonight here at 2 and UR FM. G'day. 4:09. Checking out traffic. We do have a little incident on the New England Highway just north of Singleton. So it's affecting southbound traffic. It's just a truck breakdown. A little bit of delay as you can make your way around through that. It's near Rooks's Creek Lane. Got a broken down truck. If you're on the New England southbound into Singleton, keep an eye out for that. Once you get into town, you're good. Through town is also pretty good. Down this neck of the woods, just a little bit of, well, it's probably a bit more than a little bit. It's stretching back a wee bit. Newcastle Road westbound from sort of Lambton out through Jesmond to Wall's End. Then you've got the Link Road to Cameron Park. Usual story. Busy through the crossroads at Glendale, making your way out to Edgy. Busy-ish. North and southbound up over John Harder Hill. TC Frith is backing up as you make your way south on the west side. And on the east side, the Floraville down to Belmont. That's the Pacific Highway southbound we're seeing. Oh, and there's Morissette. Hello, Morissette. Yeah, YE Road and Mandalong Road all coming together at the roundabout, and she's slow coming into the city itself off the M1. Let us know if you come across something on your journey. Always appreciate your help. You're out there in the real world. I'm stuck in here. 49216216 our number. 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

Good times, great music here at 2 in URFM. Plenty of good dance and music coming up tomorrow night. 2 in URFM's Saturday Night Party Mix. If you've got the party happening, just flick the radio on and turn her up loud. Let the neighbours hear it. Tina Child, she was a session muso pretty much through this. Well, not so much a muso, session singer, I should say, in the 60s. And she released her very first single in, I think, about 68, 69. It was a flop. But what was interesting about it, the guy playing piano on that single for Tina Charles was a fellow called Reg Dwight. Reg Dwight, of course, would become Elton John. It is 4:14. It's 2 in URFM. It's Friday, so we got to play this game.

0: Let's get into question one. Where might you see a Fosbury flop? A Fosbury flop. Where do you reckon you might see one of those? I can pretty well guarantee you've seen one, and I reckon you've seen more than one. Where might you see a Fosbury flop? That is question one of Quizzical the Savo. It's a 4:15. There are two when you are.
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0: Good times, the great music at 2 and you are. Wilson Phillips, hold on. The weekend's almost here, yeah? 28 past 4, Kev Kellaway Drive Show.
1: Let's get into quizzical.
0: Question one this afternoon. Hedgie's chimed in from Yorkshire. Morning, mate. He's one from one. He's not crowing yet, but he's confident. We want to know, where might you see a Fosbury flop? And I reckon you've seen one. I'm going to say you've probably seen more than one. Where would I see one, Peter?
2: Yeah, it's got to do with the high jump, probably the Olympics.
0: Well, yeah, the athletics, basically, yeah. Do you know how it came about?
2: Probably a guy named Frosby.
0: Well, his name could have been Flop, you know, to be fair.

0: His name was Fosbury, a fellow called Dick Fosbury, in fact. He used the technique for everyone else wondering at the moment, I suppose, Peter. This is where they run up to the bar and then actually flip backwards over the bar, landing on their shoulders and their back. Well, Dick thought, I'll have a bit of a crack at this back in the 68 Summer Olympics, and it's pretty much the done deal now.
1: Oh, amazing. Where I went to school, one young guy could do that. Amazing.
0: I actually attempted it once a long time ago, and I've gone, I'm going to get hurt doing this. I'm not doing that.
1: No, I just flop these days.
0: That's it. You and I both. Well done, Peter. Have a good weekend.
1: Cheers. You too. Bye-bye.
0: Cheers, mate. Thank you very much. Okay, question number two. How do MGM movie studios generally start their films? How do MGM movie studios generally start their films? Piece of cake. Question two, quizzical to Savo, 29 past four.
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0: If you're on the waters tonight, not bad. Southwesterly winds around about that 25 knot mark. Seas at 1.5 to 2 metres on a southerly swell of 2.5 to 3. Have a low tide next. That will be at around 6:15 tonight. It's remaining fine. It's going to be cool, of course. Temperatures dropping to around 7s and 8s on the coastline, 2s and 3s for the valley. Sunshine right across the weekend. Then some shower activity Monday, Tuesday, Wednesday, Thursday at this stage. 22 and 22 our tops tomorrow. It's 19 right now at Chain Valley Bay, 21 degrees at Clarencetown, and 21 at Cook's Hill. At 29 to 5, we'll check the traffic next here at 2NURFM.

0: Ian Moss, Tucker's daughter. There are two and you are. G'day, 25 to 5. Checking our traffic this afternoon. The only incident we have on our roads at the moment happens to be the broken down truck. All right, okay, let's stop. Thank you. You just wait a sec. We'll get back to you. Jeez. One day, we've got a broken down truck on the New England Highway at Rix's Creek, there near Rix's Creek Lane. So if you're coming down in the single and not causing too many dramas, just a little bit of a queue behind him there. So just be careful that you come down that way. That's the only incident I can see here via live traffic this Arvo. Tom and Waze, generally, it's your typical Friday afternoon traffic. It's not bad. A little busy around the Taro Bend, but that's kind of it. The Link Road to Cameron Park, westbound main road run through the crossroads out to Edgy and down the east coast, Floraville down into Belmont City Centre, that's popping up here, the Savo, and a little busy coming off the M1 and also YE Road, making your way into Morisset this afternoon. All right, let us know if you come across something on your journey. Always appreciate your help on 49216216.
1: Let's get into quizzical.
0: Let's get into question two. How do MGM movies, this is the studios, generally start all of their films? Steve, how you going, mate?
2: Yeah, I'm going really good, mate. How are you?
0: Yeah, I'm all right. Thank you very much.
2: That's great to hear.
0: Seen a few movies, MGM movies in particular?
2: Look, I've seen movies from all across the board, from all makers and, you know, Paramount. And I think I know this one.
0: Give it a crack. What do you reckon?
2: Mate, I think it's that lion roaring.
0: That's exactly how they do it, the lion roaring. They introduced Leo the lion back in 1924.
2: Did you see how they trained the lion?
0: I have seen a bit of footage of them sort of getting him to roar.
2: Bugger that. I'm not doing it.
0: They've used a few over the years too, Steve. They used Jackie, there was Slats, and then there was George.
2: Oh, okay. I didn't know that.
0: Yeah, they had a couple there. You know, he'd be pretty damn old by now, the original.
2: Yeah, right. Same as us, mate.
0: Hey, well done, Steve. Have a good weekend.
2: Cheers, mate.
0: Thank you kindly. All righty, last one. Oh, Hedgie's nailed another one. He's 2 from 2. Oh, now he's getting a bit cocky. 2 from 2. I reckon he'll get this one as well. And I think you're a shot at it too. Question 3 this afternoon. What world-changing invention did George Eastman develop in 1888? It's going back a bit, but we want to know what world-changing invention did George Eastman develop in 1888? There you go. That's the one we want. Question 3 of Quizzical this afternoon. It's 22 to 5. Here in 2 in URFM.

0: 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It's cool.
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0: golf games coming up next couple of weeks. Haven't played for about 10 years. And 8 years before that, there might be a bit of this going on. Swear to God, Frankie Valli here at 2 in your RFM. It's 14 away from 5.
1: Let's get into quizzical.
0: Last one for the week. How'd you go with this? This was another easy one. What world-changing invention did George Eastman develop? Bit of a while ago, 1888. Vicky, hello.
2: Hi, how you going?
0: Good, thanks. What do you reckon, Vic?
2: Well, I think it was a camera. The only reason I think it was a camera, because when Dad was in Vietnam, he bought me back a Kodak camera.
0: Right. So you're going to go with camera?
2: Kodak camera?
0: Yeah, the Kodak camera it was. Yeah, the first handheld roll film camera. The whole idea was to make photography accessible to the general public and make George a whole lot of money.
2: I did. Not just George, but everybody else as well.
0: Yeah, too right. Sadly, the digital world brought him undone. Well done, Vic. Have a lovely weekend.
2: Thank you. You too. Bye-bye.
0: Bye-bye. Thank you very much. Another one for Hedgie. He's rocked out 3 from 3 from Yorkshire this afternoon or this morning. Hedgie's time. I'm going to get him. A little while too. I'll get just to sort of people have asked, is this bloke real? Yeah, he's real. Check him out on Twitter. Actually, what is your correct title, Hedgie? I call you Hedgie. It goes by Beer Hedgehog. There you go. Check out Beer Hedgehog on Twitter. And that's Hedgie. That's where you'll find him. We'll get him on the phone. We'll find out whether it's Yorkshire accent. I wonder if I can understand him. I might have to get you to type to me, Hedgie. Bit of fun. Hey, thanks for playing. They're done and dusted for the week. It's 13 to 5 at 2 in your RFM.
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1: It's 5 o'clock. Good afternoon. I'm Madeline McNeil. The Albanese government's being accused of failing to use the powers available to prevent the latest cohort of ISIS brides returning to Australia. The government maintains it had no power to block their return from Syria because they are Australian citizens. But the opposition claims the immediate arrests of three of the four women is proof more could have been done. Shadow Home Affairs Minister John O'Donoghue believes they could have used the Passport Act or temporary exclusion orders to block their passports being issued.
2: While the powers are limited, and yes, there are high thresholds, I'm not convinced we went anywhere near looking at using those powers. And you know what? If the powers under the laws as they stand today weren't strong enough, we'd invited the government to bring us all back to Parliament to pass laws that were strong enough.
1: Janai Safar, who flew into Sydney, has been refused bail in court. She's charged with entering a conflict zone and knowingly joining ISIS. She'll reappear in court in July. A 2.5-year strike force operation has seen the largest amount of child abuse material seized in a single investigation in the state's history. A total of 62 people have now been charged under Strike Force Glandor and almost 400 charges laid. Voters in the regional seat of Farrer are preparing to head to the polls tomorrow to replace Susan Lee. The former Liberal leader held the seat for more than two decades, but One Nation is the favourite to claim victory at tomorrow's by-election. But Liberal candidate Ray Sapkowski has told Clinton Maynard there's still a lot of goodwill for her party.
3: And generally, I don't think polls are reflective of an electorate of the size of Farrer. Every community is different. Every community's needs are different. And, like I said, the only way that we'll actually know what's happening on the ground will be the result tomorrow evening.
1: The winner of this year's Archibald Prize has been unveiled at the Art Gallery of New South Wales. Melbourne-based artist Richard Lua has received the $100,000 prize for his portrait of Pijinjarra elder, artist and traditional healer Illawanti Ken, who's a finalist in this year's Win Prize. And advocates are calling for greater reforms this World Ovarian Cancer Day. Five women will be diagnosed with the disease today alone. Just 49% of those diagnosed survive beyond 5 years. Debbie Scheel from Ovarian Cancer Australia says survival rates are unacceptably low.
4: World Ovarian Cancer Day is about ensuring that we shine a light on a disease that has been in the shadows for far too long. We know that we need system-wide reform to help women with ovarian cancer to change the story of this disease.
1: In finance, the All Ords closed down 124 points at 89.83. One Australian dollar is buying 72.26 US cents.
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5: On the eve of his 250th NRL game, Manly legend Jake Trbojevic is being urged to shelve any thought of retirement. Ahead of tomorrow night's clash with the Broncos, interim coach Kieran Foran virtually pleaded for Gerbo to keep playing.
6: I think if Jake wants to keep going, he should keep going. I think he's playing great footy at the minute. He's really enjoying himself. His body's going really well. I'd be absolutely stoked if Jake went round again.
5: Souths coach Wayne Bennett says Latrell Mitchell's back injury isn't serious and he's in no doubt to play for the Blues in the Origin opener. Bulldogs forward Jacob Preston has escaped suspension after being simbin for a late tackle against the Dolphins. And the England Cricket Board is poised to appoint former Australian batsman Marcus North as their new national selector. That's sport. I'm Adam Hawes.
1: It's 5:04. That's the latest news and sport.
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11: Radar looking very nice at the moment. Very clear skies. Going to be cool, of course, overnight, but it's not going to last. Probably running out of fabulous sunshine about Monday. Fine and cool for tonight. Mostly light winds. Temperatures dropping to 8 degrees on the coast. Expecting a rather cool 3 in the valley. Sunshine for tomorrow. Sunday looking good. Then we've got some showers on the way. Monday, Tuesday, Wednesday and Thursday. 22 and 22. Our forecast tops for tomorrow. At 5 past 5, it's 20 right now at Crowder's Bay. 20 degrees in Dungog. 19 at Fingal Bay. Afternoon. Thanks for joining us today. The Kev Calloway Drive Show continues. We'll have a look at the traffic next here at 2NURFM.

Good times, a great music at 2 and URFM. George Michael and Andrew Ridgeley. Apparently, Andrew Ridgeley was staying at his parents' house and he wrote them a note, right? They were heading out and he wrote them a note which said, "Wake me up." He meant to say, "Wake me up before you go," but he had written accidentally, "Wake me up before you go." So he decided to add an extra go. And when George Michael saw it, "Wake me up before you go." Would I make that up? Would I? I might, but no, it's true. It's 10 past five here at 2 and you are checking our traffic this afternoon. We're looking pretty good other than the New England Highway coming southbound into Singleton. Got a broken down truck. It's been there for a while. It's on the highway near Rix's Creek Lane, not causing any dramas. But if you are southbound coming into Singleton, the Savo, just keep an eye out for that. Everywhere else, it's your typical Friday afternoon gone. Well done. If you spot something on your journey, let us know. We'll spread the word here at 2 and UR 49 216 216.

0: he's not the guy that hangs around your toilet and sings. That's Lou Rawls. He's Lou Rawls. Lady Love at 2 and you are 14 past 5 now. Good times. Great music. More of it coming up in a tick. Hey, there's a big open day tomorrow in a lot of places. It's the Fire and Rescue New South Wales open day. They're doing it between 10 and 2. Chance to pop. Weather's going to be fantastic. Pop along and see the local fireys. Say good day to the guys. Check out their trucks. Check out their equipment. Find out about fire safety. And give them a big thumbs up and say thanks very much. Now, not every station is going to be open. Some may well be participating at a neighbouring station, but I can give you some confirmed. These guys are definitely open. So it's local open day tomorrow for the Fire and Rescue New South Wales. Definitely doing it tomorrow between 10 and 2 in Newcastle, Carrington, Lambton, Merriweather, Minmay, Newcastle, Stockton, Wall's End, Lake Macquarie, Belmont, Cardiff, Charlestown, Holmesville, Swansea, Terralba, Tingira, Toronto Fire Station, Wanji as well. In the Hunter Valley, Aberdeen, Abermain, Bellabird, Braxton, Cessnock, Denman, Dungog, Kersley, Curry, Maitland, East Maitland. Crikey, if you can't find one to go to, Morpeth, Muswellbrook, Paxton, Rutherford, Scone, Taro, and up at the Bay, Raymond Terrace, Salamander Bay, and Tea Gardens. So all over the place. You're going to find a fire station that's going to be open. It's the Fire and Rescue New South Wales big open day. Weather's going to be fantastic. It's tomorrow between 10 and 2.
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0: Yeah, they did make some good stuff. They also made a lot of rubbish. Let's be fair dinkum about it. Beatles at 2 New RFM, Penny Lane, a little taste of what's to come tonight after 6 o'clock every Friday on the Drive Show. After 6, we roll nothing but 60s for a couple of hours. Tonight, we're going to find some Rolling Stones for you. Give these guys a bit of a, just a little bit of a spin. Who else we had lined up for you? Oh, of course, one of my favourites. It is Neil Diamond who will roll Cherry Cherry. An absolute classic as well from the Big O. Yeah. Woman. It is the 60s at 6. It's coming along after our news at 6 o'clock tonight here at 2 New RFM 103.7.
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0: Be safe on the waters tonight. The winds will be southwesterlies around 25 knots. Seas at 1.5 to 2 metres on a southerly swell of 2.5 to 3. Have a low tide next, not far away now, 6.15 tonight, with a high tide rolling in tomorrow morning around about 10 to 1. It's remaining fine. It is going to get pretty cool. 8 and 3, the overnight lows. Sunshine right across the weekend, looking like a bit of a showery week. Monday, Tuesday, Wednesday, Thursday, showers forecast. Don't know about Friday yet. 22 for the coast and 22 also for the valley tomorrow. 28 to 6. Currently 18 in Glendale, 18 degrees in Hawke's Nest, 19 degrees right now in Edengreta. Thanks for joining us, Asabo. If you are in your car and got a lovely sound system, may I suggest turn it up a little bit louder and enjoy this song. Beautiful. It's Paul Carrick here at 2 New RFM.

That is Paul Carrick. Beautiful song, Eyes of Blue. Here at 2 and you are. It is 24 to 6, checking our traffic. Not much to look at. We're doing okay all over the place. The only thing I can let you know about, if you're using the New England Highway southbound into Singleton, still got that broken down truck near Rix's Creek Lane. Not causing any dramas that we can see, but just be aware it's there. Other than that, we're looking very nice indeed all over the city and the valley. All right, so if you're getting away, drive safely. If you're coming into the Hunter, welcome. Let us know if you come across something. We'll spread the word here at 2 and you are 49216216.

0: the price of love. You never actually stop paying, do you? Brian Ferry, Erin Toohey, New RFM, quarter to 6 now, Kev Calloway Drive Show, rocking the 60s after 6 o'clock tonight, as we do every Friday evening. Here's a little event coming up tomorrow you might like to know a little more about. There's a fundraiser. It's for the Mystery Box Rally. Now, the fundraiser is tomorrow at Carrington Bowling Club. Now, the rally, it's supporting Tony Smith and John Weisman. 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Website, email, physical address, well, the Carrington Bowling Club there on Cowper Street, and a phone number should you want it. By the way, this is on tomorrow. The fundraiser for the Mystery Box Rally. 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And there's lots of other things going on too around the weekend. Amanda McCreed's Weekend Extra. We'll tell you all about that next.
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6: 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And tomorrow is New South Wales Fire and Rescue Open Day with plenty of fire stations open to the public across Newcastle, Lake Mac, the Hunter and Port Stephens from 10 till 2. 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For a list of stations involved, check the Fire and Rescue New South Wales website. Singleton Lioness Club's Mother's Day markets are being held at Singleton Uniting Church Hall from 9 a.m. tomorrow with plenty of cakes, plants and craft items up for grabs. And there are more Mother's Day markets at the station Newcastle tomorrow between 10 and 2. Handmade in the Hunter will be outside Sobel's Wines for Colburn from 9 till 2 tomorrow. And you can grab a last minute gift at Harold Gregson Park in Maitland from 10 till 2 on Sunday for their homegrown markets. 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
1: It's 6 o'clock. Good evening. I'm Madeline McNeil. Three women linked to Islamic State tonight remain behind bars after being arrested immediately after their arrival. Federal politics reporter Nelson Scott.
2: Three so-called ISIS brides were charged following their arrival into the country yesterday after 7 years living in a detention camp in Syria. A 53-year-old woman and her 31-year-old daughter were charged with slavery offences and have appeared before Melbourne Magistrates Court. The pair were remanded in custody and have a bail application scheduled for Monday afternoon. Another member of the cohort, who returned in Sydney, was charged with membership of a terrorist organisation. The 32-year-old has faced court and was refused bail to remain in prison. A fourth woman has returned into the community but is being monitored by security agencies while the children are undergoing de-radicalisation programs. Nelson Scott, Canberra.
1: Police say they've made a significant dent in the number of paedophiles operating in the state as a dedicated strike force wraps up investigations after 2.5 years. 62 New South Wales residents were identified in 2023 as part of a network of alleged offenders creating, accessing and sharing child abuse material. Detective Acting Superintendent Adam Powderley says detectives have now arrested every suspect and laid almost 400 charges.
3: While Strikeforce Glandor may have concluded yesterday, our efforts to target these offenders have not. We will continue to target offenders that hide behind their keyboards, their usernames and handles, and will bring them out of every darkened corner across this state into the light.
1: A pedestrian has died after being struck by a car in Sydney's southwest. The man, who's yet to be formally identified, died at the scene in Cabramatta. The driver, a 51-year-old man, has been taken for mandatory testing. The state opposition's calling for an audit of every contractor involved in the Western Sydney Airport Metro project. The government has alerted anti-corruption bodies after an independent inquiry found multiple subcontractors working for construction giant WeBuild may have broken a range of laws on the project. Shadow Treasurer Scott Farlow has welcomed the action.
4: It's also important that the government ensures that there is an audit of all of the contractors when it comes to this project to ensure the highest of integrity. While the government, of course, can contract out delivery, it can't contract out accountability, and that needs to be ensured on this project.
1: And a health alert has been issued after another case of measles was identified, this time in the Sutherland Shire. A list of exposure locations can be found on the New South Wales Health website. In finance, the All Ords closed down 126 points at 89.80. One Australian dollar buying 72.2 US cents.
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1: Round 10 of the NRL is continuing in Gosford. The match between the Roosters and Titans has just kicked off. Later, the Eels take on the Cowboys in Townsville. The Raiders will be bolstered by the return of Ethan Strange and Hudson Young for Sunday's clash with the Panthers. Hooker Tom Starling says they're giving themselves every chance of taking down the ladder leaders.
5: Yeah, it's going to be a good battle down here on Sunday, Arvo. And we've been doing our research on them all week and making sure we can put ourselves in the best position to win this weekend. And
1: in the Super Rugby Pacific clash between the Crusaders and Blues, the Blues lead 13-12 at half-time, and Detroit has taken a 2-0 lead in its NBA Conference semi-final against Cleveland, winning 107-97. It's 6:04. That's the very latest news and sport.
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9: She's cooling down now. It's going to be remaining fine tonight. Fairly cool, of course. The overnight temperatures, 8 degrees on the coast. Around 2s and 3s are forecast for the valley. Another sunny day tomorrow. In fact, the weekend looking very good. However, showers are on the way for Monday, Tuesday, Wednesday and Thursday. 22 for the coast and 22 also forecast for the valley tomorrow. At 6:05, it is 18 degrees in Hinton, 16 in Islington and 16 degrees right now in Marmong Point.
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Mr. Excitement, Wilson Pickett on the 60s here at 2 and URFM. A fellow called Chris Kenner actually wrote that, and he was the first to record it in 62. Didn't become a hit for Chris. It certainly did for Wilson Pickett. It also became a hit for, and I love the name of this band, Cannibal and the Headhunters. That's who it was. And here's a little piece of Cannibal and the Headhunters doing it.

0: It's pretty cool, but I think Wilson Pickett sort of outdid it, yeah. G'day, welcome along to the 60s tonight here at 2NURFM. It is a 6:15 coming up this hour. I'm going to play, I've got an Aussie band out of Adelaide. They did a cover version of an American all-girl group. They were called the Velvalettes. You probably don't know them, but you will know the song. This band from Adelaide did it. In fact, they went on to win the, remember the Hoadley's Battle of the Sounds competitions? They won it in 1966. We'll play that Adelaide band for you a little later. Who else is coming? I've got the Trogs on the way. This was a follow-up to Wild Thing and With a Girl Like You. In fact, no, this is With a Girl Like You, you idiot. Never mind. Written by Reg Presley. Reg, in fact, was a brickie at the time. Good song. We'll play it for you soon. On the way next, Charles Wheadon Westover. I'm sure you've heard that name before. One of his big hits. Sadly, Charles passed away in 1990. In 1999, he was posthumously inducted into the Rock and Roll Hall of Fame. Of course, Charles Westover was Del Shannon. He's on the 60s next.
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0: Los Bravos on the 60s tonight. They came from Spain, out of Madrid, actually. Black is Black. Mike Kogel, lead singer, came from Germany. Bit of a mixture. In fact, that song was a pretty good hit all around the world, almost everywhere bar Spain. We'll take it. Good song. 28 past 6 here at 2 and you are. We are halfway through our number one of the 60s. There's more to come.
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3: Be safe on the waters tonight. The winds will be southwesterlies around 25 knots. Seas at 1.5 to 2 metres on a southerly swell of 2.5 to 3. We're into a low tide right now. We have a high tomorrow morning around 10 to 1. It's remaining fine tonight. It is going to get cold, of course. Overnight temperatures down to 7s and 8s on the coastline. Expecting 2s and 3s in the valley. Sunny tomorrow. Sunday looking pretty good as well. However, we are now forecasting showers Monday, Tuesday, Wednesday, Thursday, Friday maybe. 22 for Newcastle, the Lake and the Bay tomorrow. 22 also for Maitland, Cessnock and the Valley. It's 16 right now at Maryland, 16 in Merrivale, and 16 degrees at Morisset. Just gone 6:30 as we get back into the 60s. The Trogs, 1966, follow-up song to Wild Thing. This went to number one for them as well, pretty much right across Europe likewise. Reg Presley, who was the lead singer, wrote this while he was actually a bricklayer. He had heard the Beach Boys, Barbara Ann. He took some inspiration out of that. They had the hit for that in 66. The Trogs had the hit with this in 1966. Here they are on the 60s at 2NURFM.

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0: I love the walking bass in that song. Boom, boom, boom, boom, boom, boom. Yeah, Nancy Sinatra. Here at 2NUR FM, the 60s tonight, at a quarter to seven, Kev Calloway Drive Show continues. More of the 60s coming up in a tick. Got a band out of Adelaide next. They did a cover version of, there was an American girl group called the Valvolettes. Not the Valvolines. No, they were the Valvolettes. In fact, that was their biggest hit. I think it was 64. At the same time, this Aussie band also covered the song, and it was a pretty big hit here for these guys. They went on to win the 1966 Hoadley's Battle of the Sounds competition, and it features a fairly young Glenn Shorrock out front of the Twilights. We'll play them next.
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1: Hello, I'm Carolee Katsimbanis. Two so-called ISIS brides will reappear in a Melbourne court on Monday seeking bail despite being charged with crimes against humanity and slavery. 53-year-old Kausar Abbas and her 31-year-old daughter Zainab Ahmed will spend the weekend in custody. Prosecutors told the court the women will have to prove exceptional circumstances to warrant release on bail. The women have retained high-profile criminal lawyer Bill Doog, who defended triple mushroom murder of Erin Patterson. A third woman who was arrested at Sydney Airport has been charged with entering a conflict zone and knowingly being a member of a terrorist organisation. She's been refused bail and will reappear in court in July. And four Melbourne men have been charged by federal authorities for allegedly sharing ISIS propaganda. Nine Police reporter Gillian Lantouris.
2: Same day that these so-called ISIS brides were touching down in Melbourne, well, in the morning, Victoria Police and Australian Federal Police raided several homes in the north and southeastern suburbs, arresting four men aged between 19 and 29 years old for possessing extremist material. Now, police alleged that they had been sending, sharing, receiving suspected violent extremist material, which included images and videos of previous terrorist attacks and other ISIS propaganda.
1: Three are set to face court, while the fourth was granted bail under strict conditions to appear again in July. The offences carry a maximum penalty of 5 years in prison. Communications Minister Annika Wells has apologised after the Independent Expenses Authority found she'd breached regulations on four separate trips. Ms Wells says she's repaid the $10,000 for breaking travel rules. Prime Minister Anthony Albanese says that's the end of the matter.
3: We have an independent Parliamentary Expenses Authority who's in charge of this. She referred herself to it, which was appropriate, and it was appropriate that she pay back the money that has been done.
1: A woman has been charged with murder following a suspicious disappearance in North Queensland. Chloe Affleck reports.
4: The 71-year-old man was first reported missing to police on November 10 last year after he had not contacted or been seen by anyone in several weeks. Initial investigations led police to believe he may have died at his Griffin Street address in September, and his body had remained in the unit for a period of time before being moved. Police put the call out for information to the public at the time. Today, a breakthrough with officers arresting a 46-year-old woman known to the man. She's been charged with one count of murder and interference with a corpse and is due to appear in court later today. Chloe Affleck reporting.
1: The winner of this year's Archibald Prize unveiled at the Art Gallery of New South Wales, Melbourne-based artist Richard Luer, has received the $100,000 prize for his portraits of Pijindara elder, artist and traditional healer Iluwanti Ken, who is a finalist in this year's Win Prize. Checking finance, one Australian dollar trading at 72 US cents.
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1: In the NRL at halftime, the Sydney Roosters are leading the Gold Coast Titans 10-6. In the Super Rugby, a win for the Crusaders over the Blues 36-20. Then in the AFL, shortly Brisbane Lions up against Carlton Blues and also Port Adelaide Power and Western Bulldogs. North Melbourne have named Luke Davies-Uniac for tomorrow's game against Sydney amid concerns over his hamstring. George Wardlow returns after missing the Geelong game through illness, and Richmond welcomes back Tim Taranto from concussion for Sunday's clash against Adelaide. And in the Super Netball, West Coast Fever up against Adelaide Thunderbirds. That's the latest news and sport.
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8: It's remaining fine and it will be cool again tonight. Mostly light winds. So overnight temperatures down to 8 on the coast and 3 degrees in the valley. Sunny for tomorrow and Sunday. Then we're looking like a bit of a wet week. Showers for Monday, Tuesday, Wednesday and Thursday. 22 for the coastline tomorrow. 22 also forecast for the valley. Have a good night. Have a better weekend. 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

0: 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It's right here on our doorstep. 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Stop off at the chocolate factory, the cheese factory. 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Now, remember, it does include alcohol tastings. So if you are going to enter, you do have to be over the age of 18 or so to win. All the details for the May birthday box, check it out on our website, 2NURFM.com.au.
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0: 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Kev Calloway Drive Show continues. Getting bluesy with John Eaton after our news at 8. Weather tonight remaining fine. Going to be cool down to 8 and 3. Sunny tomorrow and Sunday, and then showers every day till Thursday. 22 for the coast tomorrow. 22 also forecast for the valley.
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0: Good times and great music tonight here at 2 NURFM 103.7. Thank you very much for spending a little time with us. We'd love you to spend a little time with us for our May Restaurant of the Month. Would you like to come along with us, with a special friend? Of course, it may be your partner. We're off to one of the most iconic venues right here on our harbour. 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All the details for our May Restaurant of the Month. 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

Ray Columbus, She's a Mod, here at 2 and You Are. The 60s just about done. John Eaton has Friday Night Blues coming up after the news. Weather tonight going to be fine and cool. Temperatures dropping to 8 and 3. Sunshine right across the weekend. And showers every day next week through until at least Thursday. Yay. 22 and 22. Our forecast tops for tomorrow. Have a terrific weekend. Enjoy Friday Night Blues with John Eaton after the news here at 2 and You Are FM.

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They all come out to groove about, be nice and have fun.

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1: Good evening, I'm Carolee Katsimbanis. The Albanese government is being accused of failing to use the powers available to prevent the latest cohort of ISIS brides returning to Australia. The government maintains it had no power to block their return from Syria because they're Australian citizens. But the opposition claims the immediate arrests of three of the four women is proof more could have been done. A 53-year-old woman and her 31-year-old daughter were charged with slavery offences and have appeared before Melbourne Magistrates Court. The pair remanded in custody and have a bail application scheduled for Monday afternoon. Janae Safar, who flew into Sydney, has been refused bail in court. She's charged with entering a conflict zone and knowingly joining ISIS and will reappear in court in July. Shadow Home Affairs Minister John O'Dunnion believes they could have used the Passport Act or temporary exclusion orders to block their passports being used.
2: While the powers are limited, and yes, there are high thresholds, I'm not convinced we went anywhere near looking at using those powers. And you know what? If the powers under the laws as they stand today weren't strong enough, we'd invited the government to bring us all back to Parliament to pass laws that were strong enough.
1: On the same day the so-called ISIS brides appeared in court, Victoria Police and Australian Federal Police raided several homes in Melbourne's northern and southeastern suburbs, arresting four men aged between 19 and 29 for possessing extremist material. Nine Police reporter Gillian Lantouris says police allege they had been sending, sharing and receiving suspected violent extremist material, which included images and videos of previous terrorist attacks and other ISIS propaganda.
3: Now, during these raids at a Roxburgh Park home, an AFP officer did fire a gunshot. This was unintentional and no one was injured, but the four men have faced Melbourne Magistrates Court. One of them has had a conditional bail, meaning he's back out in the community and he'll face court again in July.
1: The offences carry a maximum penalty of 5 years in prison. Voters in the regional seat of Farrah will head to the polls tomorrow in the by-election to replace Susan Lee. The former Liberal leader held the seat for more than two decades. One Nation is the favourite to claim victory, but Liberal candidate Raissa Bukowski says there's still a lot of goodwill for her party.
4: And generally, I don't think polls are reflective of an electorate of the size of Farrah. Every community is different. Every community's needs are different. And, like I said, the only way that we'll actually know what's happening on the ground will be the result tomorrow evening.
1: Overseas, the precarious ceasefire in the Middle East remains under a cloud, with the US, Iran and Israel all breaching for the no-fire agreements in a series of tit-for-tat attacks earlier today. While still hopeful for a peace deal, President Trump refuses to compromise on his demand for Iran to abandon its nuclear program.
5: They're not going to be starting the following day to develop a nuclear weapon. They were not willing to say that. I said, well, here we go. Let's do it the hard way.
1: Checking finance, one Australian dollar trading at 72 US cents.
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1: A win for the Sydney Roosters over the Gold Coast Titans 28-12, and play just beginning in the Parramatta Eels at 4-0 over the North Queensland Cowboys. In the Super Rugby, the Reds are locked with the Chiefs, 7 apiece. Earlier, the Crusaders beat the Blues 36-20. In the AFL, the Brisbane Lions are leading Carlton 29-15. Meantime, charges against AFL stars Dion Prestia and Stephen Mayer over a late-night Boxing Day brawl outside the Continental Hotel in Sorrento on Victoria's Mornington Peninsula in 2024 have been dropped. That's the latest news in sport.
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9: It's remaining fine and it will be cool again tonight. Mostly light winds. Our overnight temperatures down to 8 on the coast and 3 degrees in the valley. Sunny for tomorrow and Sunday. Then we're looking like a bit of a wet week. Showers for Monday, Tuesday, Wednesday and Thursday. 22 for the coastline tomorrow. 22 also forecast for the valley. Have a good night. Have a better weekend. 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

0: Hello, welcome to Blues Night. You're with John tonight. Thanks for your company, and hope you stay with me for the next 3 hours. I certainly need it this week. But anyway, moving on, we started that set with little Walter Jacobs, who was born in May. And I'm reading this off my phone because I forgot my real copy. Thanks to Kaz and Ann for sending this over. So we just heard Blue and Lonesome. Before that, Going Down Slow and Up the Line kicked off the show. Hope you're well wherever you are, and warm-ish. It's about to get a bit wet, apparently. But anyway, hopefully I'm going to play some music for you tonight that you enjoy. And I'm going to play some more birthday people. And the next person that I've got lined up would be, or is, Taj Mahal. Back soon.
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Some people hear a campfire. 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Life's better outside.

going to carry right along here with a tune I wrote a few years back for Taj Mahal. This is a little three-way story. Kind of story you read about in your Sunday papers. This one's called I've Been Cheating On You with Somebody's Been Cheating On Me.

0: Yeah, pardon me, that was that set anyway started with Taj Mahal, of course, with Rai Kuda in tow. Taj's birthday this month, and still alive. It was off an album called Get On Board that he and Rai put out not too far back in time. Get On Board's the name of the album. That track was called My Baby Done Changed the Lock on the Door, or Locks on the Door. Following that was Senor Blues. I think it's from the album Senor Blues. But I always think, I play that a bit, but I think it's a pretty inspired piece of music, that one. It's killer for me, and it does have John Cleary on it, which is why I included him on the last track, where he does reference, he wrote it, that song, and Taj Mahal recorded it. John is an absolutely brilliant musician anyway, and in his own right, great songwriter, etc., etc. But that album's called Mo Hippa, which was recorded in Australia. But if you ever get the chance to see John, if you haven't, certainly take the opportunity. Okay, it's just gone 8:30. You're with John on 2NURFM Blues Night program. Back soon.
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0: Yeah, that was a bit of James Brown and, well, and his band, probably more his band than him, but James was a May birthday boy. That was called In the Middle Parts 1, and you got a bit of Part 2, not all of Part 2. That's off an album called Popcorn. And before that, the Peerless T-Bone Walker with Woman, You Must Be Crazy. I bet that's been said many times by stupid men. But, yeah, that was off an album called Feeling Good from, I think, maybe 1969. Also born in May. I'm having heaps of trouble with my phone here, guys. Sorry. Keeps spinning around the way I don't want it to be. Okay, it's 9:15. You're with John on Blues 9 and 2, and you are. I hope you're enjoying the music. I'll be back soon. I'm going to play some Roman Barton Sherman to start off the next bracket. And then a couple of more birthday people, and that'll be the end of the birthdays, I reckon.
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But the way you've been doing, it really makes me mad. Oh, Daddy. 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

0: Yeah, that was obviously Stevie Wonder, who was he's a May baby with his great track Superstitious. So good, Stevie Ray Vaughan even bothered to cover it. Before that, Parlor Greens with a song called Drip Torch, pretty funky as well. Yeah, Jimmy James is in that band. He's out of a few other bands. Delvin Lamar's Organ Trio being one. And another band that I've forgotten the name of out of Portland, who are also fantastic. But if you like that kind of stuff, I think they've just released a new album. There's also one of the guys out of GA20 is in that trio. Before that, Little Son Joe Lawler with Memphis Mini. And the reason I played that, it was Little Son Joe's birthday in May. Please set a date. And before that, Roman Barton Sherman from Death's Little Black Train is the name of the album. I think it's the last thing that she released, maybe in 2023. Not quite sure about that, but anyway, I'm going to that city to die no more in brackets. Fantastic artist and companion of Tom Warbank quite often. You can find some really killer stuff of those two on YouTube. Tucson Festival of the Arts or something like that is one I'd recommend that they recorded during COVID. Anyway, I digress. It's just gone 9. You're with John on 2NUR Blues Night program. Hope you're enjoying the music. Back soon.
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4: It's remaining fine and it will be cool again tonight. Mostly light winds. Our overnight temperatures down to 8 on the coast and 3 degrees in the valley. Sunny for tomorrow and Sunday. Then we're looking like a bit of a wet week. Showers for Monday, Tuesday, Wednesday and Thursday. 22 for the coastline tomorrow. 22 also forecast for the valley. Have a good night. Have a better weekend. 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

0: Fantastic stuff. That's Roman Barton Sherman off, that's the title track actually, off Death's Little Black Train. As I said earlier, I can't quite recall the year, but fairly recently, to my mind anyway, sensational musician and very much steeped in traditional music, American music. Okay, before that was The Beasts of Bourbon, Save Me a Place, On the Quiet Side of Town. That's from Belly of the Beasts. And I just put that in also because it's also about death, right? And at the top, Call the Coroner Blues. Just my bad sense of humour, guys. Aaron Pollock, it's a new release from him from And Then the Sadness Overtook Me, which is a... sounds like a pretty good record to me. That's off. I played the actual track as well. But anyway, a small bracket on death, and we won't go back there tonight, okay? Back soon.
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0: Catfish Soup was the devil. And for that, Jack and the Axes, Baby I See You, and at the top, King Tide, Black as Night. Three great new, local bands, three of many, I must admit. There's some fantastic musicians in Newcastle and surrounds, so make sure you get up off your ass and go and have a look at least one of them soon and support them. Okay, it's after 10:30, and with John on to a new RFM Blues Night program. Going to come back with a couple of more Australian acts and the end of the show. I'm not quite sure. I've got to plan it yet. I have it planned, but I have to sort of finalise the plan.
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0: Mighty Reapers, one of the great bands. Checking on My Baby. And before that, The Blowout with Love and Cup, who were out of Melbourne. I'm not sure if they're still running, but yeah, it's a pretty good record, that one. Okay, it's just gone, so it's well in, it's in between quarter two and 10 to 11. I'm going to sign off for the evening. You can hear me next time I'm on. Thanks for listening. I really appreciate it. If you like the show, not my show, but Blues Night shows, let the station know, because they need to know. So they can, you know, be proud of us, sort of thing. I'm going to leave the show with probably Clifton Chenier, track by, at least one track by him, I'm on the Wonder, and then I'll play John Cleary's version of it and possibly an instrumental after that. Till next time, take care.
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7: It's remaining fine and it will be cool again tonight. Mostly light winds. So overnight temperatures down to 8 on the coast and 3 degrees in the valley. Sunny for tomorrow and Sunday. Then we're looking like a bit of a wet week. Showers for Monday, Tuesday, Wednesday and Thursday. 22 for the coastline tomorrow. 22 also forecast for the valley. Have a good night. Have a better weekend. 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
1: Hello, I'm Carolee Katsimbanis. The Prime Minister claims Saturday's by-election in Farah is a test for the new coalition leadership team. The by-election is being held after Susan Lee quit politics after she was dumped as Liberal leader in February. She held the New South Wales seat for 25 years, but it's now set to go to One Nation or an independent candidate. Anthony Albanese says if the Liberals can't hold on, that's an ominous message for the federal opposition.
2: This by-election is a test for Angus Taylor, and it's a test for Matt Canavan, and we'll see what the people of Farah think of them when they vote in the Farah by-election.
1: Three women linked to Islamic State remain behind bars after arriving in Australia, federal politics reporter Nelson Scott.
3: Three so-called ISIS brides were charged following their arrival into the country yesterday after 7 years living in a detention camp in Syria. A 53-year-old woman and her 31-year-old daughter were charged with slavery offences and have appeared before Melbourne Magistrates Court. The pair were remanded in custody and have a bail application scheduled for Monday afternoon. Another member of the cohort, who returned in Sydney, was charged with membership of a terrorist organisation. The 32-year-old has faced court and was refused bail to remain in prison. A fourth woman has returned into the community but is being monitored by security agencies while the children are undergoing de-radicalisation programs. Nelson Scott, Canberra.
1: Four Melbourne men aged 19 to 29 have been arrested and charged by federal authorities for allegedly sharing ISIS propaganda. Border Force officials searched their phones, allegedly discovering videos of terror attacks. The offences carry a maximum penalty of 5 years in prison. Police in New South Wales have made a major dent in a nationwide pedophile network. Madeleine McNeil reports.
4: Strike Force Glandor was launched in 2023 after police uncovered a network of more than 700 alleged offenders accused of using an international cloud-based storage system to share child abuse material. Of those identified, 61 men and one woman were found to be living in New South Wales. 2.5 years later, detectives have arrested and charged the 62nd and final suspect. Their efforts have seen the largest amount of child abuse material linked to one investigation seized in the state's history, close to 400 charges laid and 20 child victims identified and safeguarded. Madeleine McNeil reporting.
1: The precarious ceasefire in the Middle East remains under a cloud, with the US, Iran and Israel all breaching the no-fire agreements in a series of tit-for-tat attacks earlier on Friday. While still hopeful for a peace deal, President Trump refuses to compromise on his demand for Iran to abandon its nuclear program.
5: They're not going to be starting the following day to develop a nuclear weapon. They were not willing to say that. I said, well, here we go. Let's do it the hard way.
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1: AFL, a win for the Brisbane Lions over Carlton, 100-89. Carlton coach Michael Voss says the team began to fight back, and even though they didn't win, they improved on recent weeks.
6: What you could tell was, you know, certainly from after half-time, you could definitely see there was a confidence growing within the group. You know, it seemed like all those sort of little battles that were starting to win.
1: Western Bulldogs over Port Adelaide, 74-72. In the NRL, after extra time, a win for the Parramatta Eels over the North Queensland Cowboys, 33-30. A 28-12 win for the Sydney Roosters over the Gold Coast Titans. And in the Super Rugby, well, it was a win for the Chiefs and also the Crusaders. And that is coming up to the latest news and sport.
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11: Good morning. Welcome to what's going to be a pretty nice weekend. Sunshine all the way today, similar for tomorrow. However, showers are then forecast for Monday, Tuesday, Wednesday, and let's chuck in Thursday as well. Forecast top temperatures, 22 for Newcastle, the Lake and the Bay, 22 also for Maitland, Cessnock and the Valley today. Have a terrific weekend. 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
1: Hello, I'm Carolee Katsimbanis. The Albanese government maintains it had no power to block the return of the latest cohort of ISIS brides returning to Australia from Syria because they are Australian citizens. But the opposition claims the immediate arrests of three of the four women is proof more could have been done. 53-year-old Kausar Abbas and her 31-year-old daughter Zainab Ahmed have appeared before Melbourne Magistrates Court and are spending the weekend in custody. They're charged with crimes against humanity and slavery and have a bail application scheduled for Monday afternoon. Janae Safa, who flew into Sydney, has been refused bail in court. She's charged with entering a conflict zone and knowingly joining ISIS and will reappear in court in July. Shadow Home Affairs Minister John O'Donoghue believes they could have used the Passport Act or temporary exclusion orders to block their passports being issued.
2: While the powers are limited, and yes, there are high thresholds, I'm not convinced we went anywhere near looking at using those powers. And you know what? If the powers under the laws as they stand today weren't strong enough, we'd invited the government to bring us all back to Parliament to pass laws that were strong enough.
1: Several homes in Melbourne's northern and southeastern suburbs have been raided, with federal police arresting four men aged between 19 and 29 for possessing extremist material. Nine Police reporter Gillian Lantouris says they'd been allegedly sending, sharing and receiving images and videos of previous terrorist attacks and other ISIS propaganda.
3: Now, during these raids at a Roxburgh Park home, an AFP officer did fire a gunshot. This was unintentional and no one was injured, but the four men have faced Melbourne Magistrates Court. One of them has had conditional bail, meaning he's back out in the community and he'll face court again in July.
1: The Liberals are set to lose another federal seat, this time Farah in regional New South Wales. Polls show the real contest is between One Nation candidate David Farley and independent Michelle Millthorpe. The by-election was called after Susan Lee quit politics after she was dumped as Liberal leader in February. Her successor Angus Taylor admits the coalition has a lot of work to do to win back voter trust.
4: There's a range of factors. One of them is that we had two breakups in the space of less than a year between the Liberal Party and the National Party. But I tell you what, we are the parties that can get rid of a rotten Labor government.
1: Also making news, Communications Minister Annika Wells has apologised after the Independent Expenses Authority found she'd breached regulations on four separate trips. She's now repaid the $10,000 for breaking travel rules. A two-and-a-half-year strike force operation has seen the largest amount of child abuse material seized in New South Wales history. 62 people have now been charged under Strike Force Glandor and almost 400 charges laid. And overseas, three hikers have been killed and 10 remain missing after a volcano erupted on Indonesia's eastern Halmahera Island. Ash clouds are hampering the search efforts.
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1: NRL, after extra time, a win for the Parramatta Eels over the North Queensland Cowboys, 33-30. Earlier, a 28-12 win for the Sydney Roosters over the Gold Coast Titans. AFL, and a win for the Brisbane Lions over Carlton, 100-89. It was a two-point win for Western Bulldogs over Port Adelaide, 74-72. And a 20-point win in the Super Netball for the Adelaide Thunderbirds over West Coast Fever, 65-45.
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8: Good morning. Welcome to what's going to be a pretty nice weekend. Sunshine all the way today, similar for tomorrow. However, showers are then forecast for Monday, Tuesday, Wednesday, and let's chuck in Thursday as well. Forecast top temperatures, 22 for Newcastle, the Lake and the Bay, 22 also for Maitland, Cessnock and the Valley today. Have a terrific weekend. 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
1: Good morning, I'm Carolee Katsimbanis. One Nation candidate David Farley is confident he can create history and win the seat of Farrah in Saturday's by-election. The contest has been called after Susan Lee quit politics after she was dumped as Liberal leader in February. With the Liberals on the nose, it's becoming a contest between Mr Farley and independent candidate Michelle Millthorpe. Mr Farley believes there's mood for change in the federal electorate.
2: Winter's arriving, but I can tell you what, the burning desire of change within the constituents is there. And I'm pretty sure comfortable saying that that will be exposed of where the constituency of Farrah wants.
1: The opposition is sceptical the federal government has found $64 billion in savings ahead of Tuesday's budget. Labor says the extra funds have come through reducing spending on some programs and scrapping the northern half of the Inland Rail. The Treasurer says the savings will be used to help pay down some of the national debt. But Liberal leader Angus Taylor says he's doubtful they exist at all.
3: I never believed this Treasurer when he says there's going to be savings. They're always made up. What we know is spending is growing twice as fast as the economy. We know that. We know the Reserve Bank Governor has done something which is very rare for Reserve Bank Governors, called out the government's spending.
1: Three women linked to Islamic State remain behind bars after arriving in Australia, having lived in a detention camp in Syria for the last 7 years. A 53-year-old woman and her 31-year-old daughter were charged. Three women linked to Islamic State remain behind bars after arriving in Australia, having lived in a detention camp in Syria for the last 7 years. A 53-year-old woman and her 31-year-old daughter were charged with crimes against humanity and slavery offences and have appeared before Melbourne Magistrates Court. The pair were remanded in custody and have a bail application scheduled for Monday afternoon. A 32-year-old who returned to Sydney was charged with membership of a terrorist organisation, refused bail to reappear in July. A fourth woman has returned into the community but is being monitored by security agencies while the children are undergoing de-radicalisation programs. Meantime, there's also been police raids. Four Melbourne men aged 19 to 29 have been arrested and charged by federal authorities for allegedly sharing ISIS propaganda. Queensland's Education Minister says QLearn has been closed to stop any further access breaches following Thursday's cyber attack. Educational technology giant Instructure has been infiltrated by hackers with thousands of student teacher information breached. John Paul Langbrook says he's calling on the federal government for action.
4: This is an issue that's affecting Tasmania, Victoria and New South Wales as well. It's not just schools, it's universities, it's a number of institutions, and it's important, I believe, that we coordinate a national response.
1: Also making news, the World Health Organization expects more cases linked to a Handa virus outbreak on a cruise ship. 8 cases have been reported so far, 3 people have died, passengers are preparing to head home.
0: 2NURFM Sport.
1: AFL, an 11-point win for Brisbane over Carlton, 100-89. And right down to the wire, a 2-point win for Western Bulldogs over Port Adelaide, 74-72. Fremantle skipper Alex Pearce will miss at least one match due to a knee injury suffered in the win over Hawthorn. In the NRL, the Sydney Roosters enjoyed a 28-12 win over the Gold Coast Titans, and after extra time, a win for the Parramatta Eels over the North Queensland Cowboys, 33-30.
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8: Good morning. Welcome to what's going to be a pretty nice weekend. Sunshine all the way today, similar for tomorrow. However, showers are then forecast for Monday, Tuesday, Wednesday, and let's chuck in Thursday as well. Forecast top temperatures, 22 for Newcastle, the Lake and the Bay, 22 also for Maitland, Cessnock and the Valley today. Have a terrific weekend. 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

0: can't hear from
1: traffic, tolls, trains, no thanks. 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
1: Hello, I'm Carolee Katsimbanis. The Albanese government maintains it had no power to block the return of the latest cohort of ISIS brides returning to Australia from Syria because they are Australian citizens. But the opposition claims the immediate arrests of three of the four women is proof more could have been done. 53-year-old Kausar Abbas and her 31-year-old daughter Zainab Ahmed have appeared before Melbourne Magistrates Court and are spending the weekend in custody. They're charged with crimes against humanity and slavery and have a bail application scheduled for Monday afternoon. Janae Safar, who flew into Sydney, has been refused bail in court. She's charged with entering a conflict zone and knowingly joining ISIS and will reappear in court in July. Shadow Home Affairs Minister John O'Donoghue believes they could have used the Passport Act or temporary exclusion orders to block their passports being issued.
2: While the powers are limited, and yes, there are high thresholds, I'm not convinced we went anywhere near looking at using those powers. And you know what? If the powers under the laws as they stand today weren't strong enough, we'd invited the government to bring us all back to Parliament to pass laws that were strong enough.
1: Several homes in Melbourne's northern and southeastern suburbs have been raided, with federal police arresting four men aged between 19 and 29 for possessing extremist material. Nine police reporter Gillian Lantouris says they'd been allegedly sending, sharing and receiving images and videos of previous terrorist attacks and other ISIS propaganda.
3: Now, during these raids at a Roxburgh Park home, an AFP officer did fire a gunshot. This was unintentional and no one was injured, but the four men have faced Melbourne Magistrates Court. One of them has had a conditional bail, meaning he's back out in the community and he'll face court again in July.
1: The Liberals are set to lose another federal seat, this time Farah in regional New South Wales. Polls show the real contest is between One Nation candidate David Farley and independent Michelle Millthorpe. The by-election was called after Susan Lee quit politics after she was dumped as Liberal leader in February. Her successor Angus Taylor admits the coalition has a lot of work to do to win back voter trust.
4: There's a range of factors. One of them is that we had two breakups in the space of less than a year between the Liberal Party and the National Party. But I tell you what, we are the parties that can get rid of a rotten Labor government.
1: Also making news, Communications Minister Annika Wells has apologised after the Independent Expenses Authority found she'd breached regulations on four separate trips. She's now repaid the $10,000 for breaking travel rules. A two-and-a-half-year strike force operation has seen the largest amount of child abuse material seized in New South Wales history. 62 people have now been charged under Strike Force Glandor and almost 400 charges laid. And overseas, three hikers have been killed and 10 remain missing after a volcano erupted on Indonesia's eastern Halmahera Island. Ash clouds are hampering the search efforts.
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1: NRL, after extra time, a win for the Parramatta Eels over the North Queensland Cowboys, 33-30. Earlier, a 28-12 win for the Sydney Roosters over the Gold Coast Titans. AFL, and a win for the Brisbane Lions over Carlton, 100-89. It was a two-point win for Western Bulldogs over Port Adelaide, 74-72. And a 20-point win in the Super Netball for the Adelaide Thunderbirds over West Coast Fever, 65-45.
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8: Good morning. Welcome to what's going to be a pretty nice weekend. Sunshine all the way today, similar for tomorrow. However, showers are then forecast for Monday, Tuesday, Wednesday, and let's chuck in Thursday as well. Forecast top temperatures, 22 for Newcastle, the Lake and the Bay, 22 also for Maitland, Cessnock and the Valley today. Have a terrific weekend. 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
1: Good morning, I'm Carolee Katsimbanis.

0: traffic, tolls, trains, no thanks. Fly direct from Newcastle Airport. Convenient parking, seamless check-in, and over 250 flights a week. Easy, local, sorted. That's the Newey way.
1: Once. Also making news, the World Health Organization expects more cases linked to a hantavirus outbreak on a cruise ship. 8 cases have been reported so far. 3 people have died. Passengers are preparing to head home.
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1: AFL, an 11-point win for Brisbane over Carlton, 100-89. And right down to the wire, a 2-point win for Western Bulldogs over Port Adelaide, 74-72. Fremantle skipper Alex Pearce will miss at least one match due to a knee injury suffered in the win over Hawthorn. In the NRL, the Sydney Roosters enjoyed a 28-12 win over the Gold Coast Titans, and after extra time, a win for the Parramatta Eels over the North Queensland Cowboys, 33-30.
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5: Good morning. Welcome to what's going to be a pretty nice weekend. Sunshine all the way today, similar for tomorrow. However, showers are then forecast for Monday, Tuesday, Wednesday, and let's chuck in Thursday as well. Forecast top temperatures, 22 for Newcastle, the Lake and the Bay, 22 also for Maitland, Cessnock and the Valley today. Have a terrific weekend. 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
9: 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I've held mobile offices, I've knocked on doors, and every time I'm there, I hear the same call, the CCTV.
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Yeah, I was just a boy, giving it all away. See, I was just a boy, giving it all away. I was just a boy.

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5: Good morning. Welcome to what's going to be a pretty nice weekend. Sunshine all the way today, similar for tomorrow. However, showers are then forecast for Monday, Tuesday, Wednesday, and let's chuck in Thursday as well. Forecast top temperatures, 22 for Newcastle, the Lake and the Bay, 22 also for Maitland, Cessnock and the Valley today. Have a terrific weekend. 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
3: Good morning. Welcome to what's going to be a pretty nice weekend. Sunshine all the way today, similar for tomorrow. However, showers are then forecast for Monday, Tuesday, Wednesday, and let's chuck in Thursday as well. Forecast top temperatures, 22 for Newcastle, the Lake and the Bay, 22 also for Maitland, Cessnock and the Valley today. Have a terrific weekend. 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
3: Good morning. Let's check in and see what's happening on the coast with Jeff from Newcastle Marine Rescue.
4: Thanks, Greg. The following information has been compiled from observations by Marine Rescue personnel. Remember that conditions can change rapidly and it is the skipper's decision to proceed or not in view of the conditions at the time. You should be aware that there is currently a hazardous surf warning in place for the Hunter Coast, and the Bureau of Meteorology has issued a caution that surf and swell conditions are expected to be hazardous for coastal activities such as rock fishing, boating, swimming, and the bar at Swansea is currently calm. Newcastle Harbour entrance, the wave height is 2.3 metres from the southeast. Maximum waves reaching up to twice that height. The current wind at Nobby's is 9.6 knots, gusting to 11.7 knots from the west. And the Port Stephens entrance is currently calm with no break. They are the current boating conditions. If you're planning on venturing out on the water today, please remember the three L's. Log on with Marine Rescue, wear a life jacket, and when you return, log off with Marine Rescue so that we know that you are safe and sound.
3: Thank you very much, GF. Well, after a bit of a foggy and frosty start in the Upper Hunter this morning, looks like we're in for a beautiful, sunny Saturday right across Newcastle and the Hunter with some light winds as well, which is some good news, which should make it feel as cold. Today's temperatures topping 20 degrees for Newcastle, 22 for Maitland and the Valley. Forecast for tomorrow, Mother's Day, a little bit of fog early in the morning, a slight chance of a shower. That's going to be mainly along that coastal fringe, most likely to be late in the afternoon and in the evening. The good news is probably zero chance of rain everywhere else, and a mostly sunny day is on the way, with temperatures around 21 degrees for Newcastle, 23 for Maitland and the Valley. Right now we're sitting at 8 degrees at Tanambit and 11 degrees at Belmont. Greg Richard with you for a Saturday morning. 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

0: Newcastle and the Hunters, 2 in URFM, 103.7, Sade and Smooth Operator. 7:15, g'day Greg Richard, keeping you company for a Saturday morning. Hope you're having a fantastic start to your weekend, a little bit better than myself. Someone forgot to bring their breakfast in with them this morning, but we can wait till midday, it's fine. Lunchtime's not too far away. Time's relative, it really isn't it? It doesn't matter. Anyway, today is the 9th of May, I've got a bit off track. Let's see who's celebrating a birthday today. Happy birthday to Nev McCann of Rayworth. Happy 19th to you from Mum, Dad, Sean and Possum. Graham Sills of Seaham. Happy birthday, Graham. Love from Sharon, Ashley, Michael, Floyd, May, Dudley and Franklin. Sam Vassilo of Madawi. Happy 59th birthday. Enjoy your day and hopefully we will get to Malta next year. Love from Anne-Marie, Rocky, Patch and all of the family. Shakira Hurst of Tenambit, happy birthday of a special day. Love from Nan and Pop. Ryan Hillen of Westie, happy birthday, Ryan. Best wishes from your favourite in-laws. Vicky Pacoba of Woodrising, happy 71st birthday to you, Vicky. Hope this year is a great one. Julie Davey of Wall's End, happy birthday to you, Julie. Also, Daniel Willingham of Belmont North, happy birthday, Dan. Have a great day, mate, from Mum and Dad's. Joanne O'Connell of Edgeworth, happy birthday to my wonderful daughter. James Petite of Singleton, happy 16th birthday to my gorgeous grandson. Hope you have a lovely day. Lots of love from Nan and all of the family. Glenn Harrison of Clarencetown, so proud of our amazing son. Have a great birthday weekend. Lots of love every day from Mum and Dad. And of course, if you are celebrating a birthday in the month of May and you'd like to get yourself into the birthday box, it's easy to do. So easy. Just make your way towards 2NURFM.com.au. Click on the birthday box and fill out the details. All done. Easy peasy. Coming up shortly, I'll be having a chat with Barry Clark to see where we're casting our line over the weekend.
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0: The Young Rascals and Groovin' on 2NUR FM 103.7, 21 past 7. It's that time on a Saturday morning where we find out where we're throwing out a net and casting our line over the weekend. Good morning, Barry Clark.
1: Good morning, Greg. How are you, mate?
0: Very good for a Saturday morning. Not as fresh as yesterday, which is good news, but the seas are up this weekend, so what's that going to mean for us?
1: Well, mate, stay away from the ocean rocks. The beaches are going to be out. The only beach I would suggest would be up there at Fingal Bay, because we've got the mullet running at the moment, and it's one of the most productive beaches for brim and mulloway as well. So it's worthwhile heading up there, because that's one of the great spots I find at this time of the year. The estuaries are going to fish very, very well. Lake Macquarie, we've seen some great catches of brim coming from there, quite a lot of tailor, mulloway, and certainly in Swansea Channel, whiting and flathead still in good numbers. If you're chasing mulloway, Newcastle Harbour is the go at the moment. There's been plenty of fish coming from there, certainly along the breakwaters, but be extremely careful with the swells that are going to come through and the deeper section of the harbour. There's also been some good catches of flathead and brim. Inside Port Stephens, we've seen some good catches of brim, particularly in the Nelson Bay and the Anchorage Marina. In the Karura River, we've seen good catches of brim, flathead and mulloway as well, and still plenty of crabs as well. The impoundments are still been fishing quite well, but they've been feeding actively, because as we come into winter, you'll find the Australian natives will tend to feed to build up their winter fat stores. We've also seen in these areas quite a lot of crayfish as well, so I tend to find purpley coloured lures tend to work very well, because that imitates the colour of the yabbies that we have at the moment. So there's been Australian bass and golden perch or yellow belly in quite good numbers. And certainly this weekend, be very careful of any bar crossings. Offshore, there has been some good catches, snapper, particularly around Broughton Island, but just be aware of that swells that's running at the moment, and that's where they're biting, Greg.
0: Barry Clark, thank you very much. We'll talk to you again next Saturday.
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0: Gliders, we will together on good times, great music, 2NURFM, 103.7, 28 to 8. Good morning. Well, I went to bed last night thinking, I'll tell you what, this is very rare, potentially on track for a perfect round in the footy tipping this weekend. Cowboys were up, went to bed pretty confident they would seal the deal, finish it all off. Wake up this morning, listen to the 7 o'clock news, and Parramatta won in Golden Point. So close to getting a perfect round, but I'll have to wait again till next week. So 2 from 3, still pretty good. Still pretty good. Hopefully the Knights can continue on the winning ways this afternoon. Tipping wise for me. Anyway, coming up the next half hour, Whitney Houston is on the way, plus Donna Summer.
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0: Forecast for Hunter coastal waters. Winds are southwesterly at around 15 to 20 knots, then turning more southerly later this afternoon. Seas are about 1.5 to 2 metres, and that will drop down to 1 to 1.5 metres in the morning, and then drop down to another metre later this evening. Into a swell of around 3 to 4 metres, and at midday that'll drop down to 2.5 to 3 metres. Next high tide will be around 7 past 2, currently at Nobby's. Winds are westers northwesterly at 7 knots, gusting at 8 knots. Humidity around 68% and it's 12 degrees. 26 to 8, Greg Richard with you for a Saturday morning. 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

0: Dr. Hook, sharing the night together on Newcastle and the Hunters, 2NURFM, 103.7, 16 to 8. As we get a look at the 2NURFM events calendar, well, Mother's Day is tomorrow, and if you're looking to picking up some flowers, the Ellie Barnett Lions Club, they're selling flowers today from 8 o'clock this morning until they're all sold out. That's happening at the Ellie Barnett Lions Park today. Also, with Mother's Day just around the corner, you can get yourself a off to a plant and craft sale is taking place today. They're at 402 Sandgate Road, Shortland. Starts about 8 o'clock this morning, wraps up at 2 o'clock this afternoon. They'll have the barbecue running as well, so you can pick yourself up a sausage sizzle as well while you're browsing over some craft and plant sales there today. And look, there was going to be suggestions. It could be moved to the community hall if it rains, but looking pretty good weather-wise so far. So it should be a beautiful day walking around there this morning. If you'd like more information, make your way towards the events calendar at 2NURFM.com.au.
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Summer with the Bad Girls on Newcastle and the Hunters, 2 and UR FM, 103.7, 928. A quick look at the weather before we head to the national news at 8. A beautiful day, beautiful sunny Saturday on the way. Slight chance you might see a few showers around tomorrow though, but that's most likely to be on the coast. But another sunny day on the way for Mother's Day. Today's temperatures, 20 degrees for Newcastle, 22 for Maitland and the Valley. Right now we're sitting at 9 degrees at Paterson and 12 degrees at Merriweather. It's Jenny Morris and Breaking the Weather.

0: traffic, tolls, trains, no thanks. Fly direct from Newcastle Airport. Convenient parking, seamless check-in, and over 250 flights a week. Easy, local, sorted. That's the Niue way.
1: Be aware that there is currently a hazardous surf warning in place for the Hunter Coast, and the Bureau of Meteorology has issued a caution that surf and swell conditions are expected to be hazardous for coastal activities such as rock fishing, boating, swimming, and the bar at Swansea is currently calm. Newcastle Harbour entrance, the wave height is 2.3 metres from the southeast. The maximum waves reaching up to twice that height. The current wind at Nobby's is 9.6 knots, gusting to 11.7 knots from the west. And the Port Stephens entrance is currently calm with no break. They are the current boating conditions. If you're planning on venturing out on the water today, please remember the three L's. 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
2: Thank you very much, Jeff. Well, it's a beautiful start to our weekend. Sunshine right across Newcastle and the Hunter with some light winds. And today's temperatures topping 20 degrees for Newcastle, 22 for Maitland and the Valley. Forecast for tomorrow, a little bit of morning fog, maybe a slight chance of a shower or two on the coastal fringe late in the afternoon and in the evening. Should be fine just about everywhere else with mostly sunny conditions right across Newcastle and the Hunter for our Mother's Day tomorrow. And temperatures, not too bad either. 21 degrees for Newcastle, 23 for Maitland and the Valley. Right now we're sitting at 11 degrees at Ashton Field and 13 degrees at Hamilton. Here's Crowded House and Distant Sun on Newcastle and the Hunters, 2NURFM 103.7.

0: At Benatar and We Belong on Good Times, great music, 2 and URFM 103.7. 14 past 8. G'day, Greg Richard, with you for a Saturday morning. I'm very excited this weekend. Super excited for tonight, really. Newcastle Jets, their first leg of the semi-finals in the A-League tonight, taking on Sydney FC, the scum from down the road, as some people might say about them. But hopefully the Newcastle Jets can get off to a good start in that first leg. I'd love a 3-0 victory just to kind of keep it a little bit safe for the next leg when they're at home next weekend. A big crowd expected for that all already. But I've also got a little bit of a feeling over these next two games. I reckon the Jets are going to get some bad calls going their way. I've just got a little bit of an inkling that the A-Leagues and the broadcaster might not be overly happy if the Newcastle Jets actually hosted a grand final. Mainly because the top half of that stadium is now is a little bit getting repaired. So it's not a full capacity. I think they prefer it to be a bigger stadium. So we might get some rough calls. A little bit of conspiratorial, you could say. But yeah, hopefully that's not going to be the case though. But I've just got a little bit of an inkling. We might get a bad call that might stuff us around. Not the case though. Just got to keep banging in goals. That's all we've got to do. I'm looking forward to that. It's going to be cracking two games coming up. Also coming up this hour, James Taylor on the way and Marsha Hines.
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0: Gregory Abbott and Shake You Down on 2NURFM 103.7. You also heard Marsha Hines with What I Did for Love. 29 past 8. Good morning. Well, today, the 9th of May, it's a big day on the Scottish calendar. Today is World Buckfast Day. Now, I had no idea what Buckfast was. Had to obviously look it up for this, but it's a tonic wine, basically fortified wine with added caffeine. It doesn't sound too bad at all, to be overly honest. Never had it, and I'm not quite sure if you can get it in Australia. I'm sure you could order it online. But originally made, in the late 1800s, 1880, by monks in Buckfast Abbey in Devon, England. So there you have it, a Buckfast day today. As old as that drink is, it's actually the day. It's only fairly recent. It actually began in 2015 over there in Scotland by a big fan group of the drink called, this is a great name, Wreck the Hoose Juice. What a great name that is. It's also, the drink is also known as Bucky Orc Commotion Lotion. So yeah, I've never had Buckfast before. Don't know about yourself, but maybe it's something to try. Fortified wine and caffeine does sound like a bit of a dangerous combination. Coming up the next half hour, Michael Bolton on the way, plus Black Sorrows.
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0: Forecast for Hunter, coastal waters, winds are southwesterly at around 15 to 20 knots, then turning more southerly later this afternoon. Seas 1.5 to 2 metres, and throughout the morning that will drop down to 1 to 1.5 metres, and then the evening getting even lower to less than a metre. Into a swell of around 3 to 4 metres, and midday that'll drop down to 2.5 to 3 metres. Next high tide will be 7 past 2. Right now at Nobby's, winds are northwesterly at 9 knots, gusting at 12 knots, humidity 65%, and it's 13 degrees. 28 to 9, Greg Richard keeping you company for a Saturday morning. 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

0: Black Sorrows with Harley and Rose on 2NURFM 103.7. You also heard Michael Bolton with How Can We Be Lovers If We Can't Be Friends. At 17 tonight, a quick check out the 2NURFM events calendar. Well, a cake stall is taking place this morning starting at 9 o'clock, so not too far away. It's all being run by Boolaroo Uniting Church. It's happening there at the church, which is located 53 Main Road at Boolaroo. So plenty of cakes on hand, maybe a few slices if you're lucky. Also, Handmade the Hunter markets are on today from 9 till 2. So again, if you're looking for a Mother's Day gift, that might be the place to be today. That's at 5 Halls Road in Pocolbin. That starts also in just about 15 minutes time. 9 o'clock this morning, wrapping up at 2 o'clock this afternoon. For more information about the markets, you can check out their website, handmadehuntermarkets.com.au, or make your way towards the events calendar at 2NURFM.com.au.
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Tracy Chapman, Fast Car on 2NUR FM 103.7, 9 to 9. And as we get a look at the weather for our Saturday morning, well, it's turning into a beautiful sunny day right across Newcastle and the Hunter. Some light winds, but nothing overly breezy. Today's temperature is topping 20 degrees for Newcastle, 22 for Maitland and the Valley. Right now it's 13 degrees at Lawn and 14 degrees at Lambton. Here's Dragon with Celebration.

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4: Good morning. Let's see what's happening on the coast with Jeff from Newcastle Marine Rescue.
5: Thanks, Greg. The following information has been compiled from observations by Marine Rescue personnel. Remember that conditions can change rapidly and it is the skipper's decision to proceed or not in view of the conditions at the time. You should be aware that there is currently a hazardous surf warning in place for the Hunter Coast and the Bureau of Meteorology has issued a caution that surf and swell conditions are expected to be hazardous for coastal activities such as rock fishing, boating, swimming, and the bar at Swansea is currently calm. Newcastle Harbour entrance.
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5: Bureau of Meteorology has issued a caution that surf and swell conditions are expected to be hazardous, but

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2: Thank you very much, Jeff. Well, what a lovely start to the weekend. It's sunshine right across Newcastle and the Hunter today with temperatures getting up to around 20 degrees for Newcastle, 22 for Maitland and the Valley. And the sunshine looks like it's going to continue on for Mother's Day as well, though we might see a little bit of morning fog and any rain. Probably going to be on that coastal fringe late in the afternoon and in the evening, but it should be fine everywhere else. And again, mostly sunny day on the way. And Sunday's temperatures, fractionally warmer, 21 degrees for Newcastle, 23 for Maitland and the Valley. Right now, we're sitting at 14 degrees at Paterson and 15 degrees at Dudley. Is Supertramp on 2NURFM 103.7.

0: Alison Moyet and Invisible on 2NURFM 103.7. 14 past nine. Good morning, Greg Richard, with you for a Saturday. And look, one of the great mysteries of life is there actually life outside of our planet, being Earth? And we've always wondered about aliens, UFOs. Well, if you're a bit of a buff in that sort of field, you might be fractionally excited but yet disappointed. The White House has released previously unreleased files and documents, not the files and documents that we want to be released, about UFOs and alien life. And as I mentioned, it's a little bit disappointing, and it's all grainy photos and testimonies that have all, if you're right into it, you've probably heard it all before. So again, it's like testimonies that are fairly vague, like, well, we thought we saw these things coming down our driveway, and they talk real funny, they did. They asked us for a cup of tea. So we ran inside, we dusted off the Scrabble board, and we picked up all the tea tiles, and we put them in a cup for them. They were not too happy about that, I can tell you. We thought they were coming back for a full alien invasion. They ain't returned, though, because, you know, may have gotten lost on the way, we believe. So... that's not what I've just made that up on the clearly made that up on the spot. But again, it's pretty disappointing stuff. Almost as if they're trying to, I don't know, make a little distraction.
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0: James Rain and Slave on Good Times, Great Music, 2NUR FM 103.7. You also heard the Rockmelons with Ain't No Sunshine. 29 to 10, good morning. Well, have you ever wondered what would it be like to hold a hose? What are the techniques involved? Well, you're probably thinking, Greg, I know how to hold a hose, but what about a fire hose? You can find that out today. Fire and Rescue New South Wales, it's holding its annual open day. Starts at 10 o'clock this morning, wraps up at 2 this afternoon. It's a great opportunity to visit your local fire station, get up close to a fire truck and also chat with local firefighters and learn more about what they do every day. Kids will be able to check out a fire truck and also see specialised firefighting equipment, whilst the big kids, aka the grown-ups, will be able to find out a little bit more about home fire safety. If you'd like more information and where these open days are taking place, just check out the website Fire and Rescue New South Wales. So just type that in the search bar on your browser. Coming up in the next half hour, we've got John Sebastian and John Travolta teaming up with Olivia Newton-John.
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0: Forecast for Hunter, coastal waters, winds are south-westerly at around 15 to 20 knots and then turning more southerly later this afternoon. Seas 1.5 to 2 metres and during the morning that will drop down to 1 to 1.5 metres and it will drop down again to 1 metre this evening into a swell of 3 to 4 metres and about midday that will drop down to 2.5 to 3 metres. Next high tide will be around a 7 past 2, currently at Nobby's. Winds are northwesterly at 9 knots, gusting at 10 knots. Humidity 55% and it's 16 degrees. 27 to 10 is Go West and Call Me on Newcastle and the Hunters, 2NUR FM 103.7.

0: Yes, Queen, and You're My Best Friend on 2NUR FM 103.7. You're Sir John Sebastian, and welcome back. It's a quarter to 10. Well, ice hockey is back in Australia, the Australian Ice Hockey League, and the Newcastle North Stars have got a huge game tomorrow afternoon. It's a derby taking on the Central Coast Rhinos, 4 o'clock there at Warners Bay. The puck, as I mentioned, dropping at 4 o'clock. So a huge derby game. Central Coast sitting on top of the table there in the Ice Hockey League at the moment. Newcastle not too far behind. So the win potentially boosting that top spot on the ladder. So a huge derby in ice hockey tomorrow afternoon there at Warners Bay.
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Brian Ferry and Slave to Love on Newcastle and the Hunters, 2 NURFM, 103.7. 9 to 10 as we get a look at the weather for our Saturday morning. A beautiful sunny day right across Newcastle and the Hunter. Looks like we're in for a sunny weekend to boot. Today's temperatures topping 20 degrees for Newcastle, 22 for Maitland and the Valley. Right now we are sitting at 18 degrees at East Maitland and also 18 degrees at Wall's End. Is Bruce Hornsby in the range? And look out any window on 2 NURFM.